0: First and 10 for the 43. Poviak under center. Hand off to Przanowski outright. Has a convoy with him. Breaks a tackle, and he's wrapped up, not after getting huge gains. First down, Union Local.
1: What's the math? 39 of the Huskies. That was a good run. And like you said, he had a convoy with him. He had blockers.
0: Yeah, great blocking there. And we want to say that first down is powered by WVU Medicine. At WVU Medicine, they restore lives, pioneer breakthroughs, and believe in hope. We got a timeout on the field. 28-0, Union Local Jets. Tristan, you keep it on the ground here?
1: It's either or. I think the pass has been working. The run's been working. I think you got to ask your guys, what do you feel more comfortable running here? And run them. If they want to run, let them run the ball. But if you want your sophomore quarterback to get some more throws in before, you know, in case there is a runaway and you want to take him out, do that too. I mean, I can see both sides.
0: Yeah, I agree. It's all about what you want to do, what you want to accomplish, what you want to put on film too.
1: Yeah, because, I mean, if you want to run the ball, you've seen it. You can run the ball 7 times, get 6 yards each carry, finish this drive off. If you want to take Poviak and throw him on a post route and put it inside the goal line, you can do that too. And I think they're coming out in this I formation.
0: They've loved this tonight.
1: And I think it's going to be a Snyder run. We're going to go left is what I'm going to say.
0: Poviak under center, I formation. They do hand it to Snyder. He bounces off a tackler, and he's free in the backfield. Spins away, and he is going to be still in bounds, stumbling, and finally drove out of bounds. Wow, he kind of disappeared in the backfield, spun free, and next thing you know, he's running down the sidelines for a huge gain. Tristan, nice call, man.
1: I mean, I think a blind squirrel finds a nut every once in a while, but, I mean, I've got 3 or 4 basically play calls.
0: That's going to set up Union tonight. Local inside the Elite Auto Red Zone. Elite Auto in Moundsville, West Virginia, locally owned and operated for 30 years. And I also want to take a minute to mention Epic Restoration. Emergencies don't wait, neither does Epic Restoration. When the unexpected happens, Epic Restoration is just a phone call away.
1: And that was kind of unexpected because he kind of was tackled and then just popped out and was in the
0: end. Poviak under center. The give to Przanowski, dragging some Huskies. He's going to pick up 7 on the carry.
1: But, yeah, it was unexpected because he was tackled. I didn't know where he went, and then out of nowhere he just popped up and started running down the sideline.
0: Gain of 7 there for the Jets. 2nd and 3 from the 8-yard line. 5 minutes remaining in the half. Jets lead 28-0 over the Huskies. And they're beginning to lean on this Husky defense, kind of having their way with them. Poviak under center. Snyder and Przanowski behind him in the eye. Is it give to Snyder, the up back, shoving the pile. It'll finally be brought down, but not before getting the first down. He'll have it inside the 2, maybe the 1-yard line. First down, Union Local.
1: If I'm coach, he's done it. He's got you down there. Give Snyder the ball again.
0: He just motioned to the sidelines. Let's run it again.
1: Yeah. I mean, just give the poor kid the ball again. He's got you down there inside the 2.
0: Yeah, big run there to set him up inside the 10. Poviak under center. Again, Snyder, Przanowski behind him in the eye. Give to Snyder. Pushes the pile, and he will touch his face mask on the goalpost. Touchdown, Union Local Jets. Snyder with another touchdown.
1: I mean, if it ain't broke, don't fix it. And he just ran the same play 3 times, same side, and guess what? They couldn't stop it.
0: No, I mean, just keep it up. Boland set to tack on the extra point for the Jets. He's stepping it off here, getting ready for the kick. The snap is away. The hold is good. Kick is up. And it is true. And with 4 minutes and 17 seconds left in the half, Union Local 35, Harrison Central 0.
1: Now, I do want to say one thing. And we talk about offense. We talk about special teams. We talk about defense. But I do want to point out to the kicking family here, he is now 11 for 12 in extra points the last two games.
0: And he kicks every kickoff into the end zone about.
1: Like, that's a great thing to have. Especially when it comes down, you know, to playoff time, or, you know, in a couple weeks they play another undefeated team of, you know, will hopefully be there against Ferry. That kick could be the game-winning kick. And him making those and, you know, constantly making them.
0: Coach having confidence in kicking it, too.
1: Yeah. And I really think if, you know, they get in a bind and they're at the 15, 20-yard line, I think you give him a chance. You know, if the game's on the line, you know, in a
0: absolutely
1: couple weeks, you just got to give him that chance.
0: Boland set to kick it away for the Jets from the 40-yard line. And you know what, Tristan? The kickoff is powered by your local Domino's Pizza. Gut game day hunger? Domino's is the winning play.
1: You know, Domino's is, I'll say it again, top tier fast food pizza.
0: And you know what? I think you jinxed him because that kickoff's going to sail out of bounds.
1: Oh.
0: Dude, the announcer's curse for you is brutal.
1: I mean, I've done it a couple times with plays, and then I give him praise there, and he kicks it out of bounds.
0: Hey, he still kicked it all the way down to the goal line, but it did sail out of bounds.
1: Yeah. You know, he got it. He was in the air, and then it just rolled. It just leaked and leaked and leaked, and just it was not good. But it's good for the Huskies, though. But they're going to elect for a re-kick. And
0: I don't hate this.
1: Do they enforce the yards and then re-kick?
0: No.
1: Yes, they are.
0: Yeah, they are. Well, they didn't. They called a false start as well, like an illegal motion. I think they had two penalties there because they only backed them up 5. Kind of discussing on what they want to do, if they want to accept or decline. They are going to accept. The motion by the referee was an illegal motion against the Jets. So now they're going to try to kick it off from their 35 instead of the 40. Boland stepping it off here. And you know what? Let's see if Smith or Crothers can get a return here.
1: I don't think I re-kick because
0: I don't know. They're dangerous back there. It will be returned. It's Smith. Fielded at the 5. Has a hole. And it is closed up pretty quickly. And you know what? When it's all said and done,
1: I think you wind up at the same spot.
0: He's going to return it out to about the 25-yard line. So, yeah, it's all said and done. About the same result. Would have been better with the kick out of bounds, actually.
1: Yeah, because then that goes to the 35?
0: Yeah, it's 15.
1: Four minutes left in the second, and you're down 35 to nothing.
0: Three wide receivers out to Smith's left. It'll be a handoff to Wade up the middle. Going to pick up a few.
1: I think you get a nice 5 yards. I like them. I would want to see, like you said, run that screen.
0: They just kind of went away from Wade too soon, I think.
1: Run the screen. Like, they have the motion screen. And, like, I want to see what you said. Give one of your guys a slant go and see if that safety follows
0: will
1: your...
0: Will bite.
1: Will bite. And, you, I mean, if he bites, you have, you know, green grass, buddy.

0: yards in the backfield. We've seen that. Aiden Martin.
1: Forward progress, maybe.
0: There's no way.
1: Smith brings him up, shotgun, three wide receivers out to his left, looking to his left, scanning the field, going to tuck it and run. Defender misses him, and he has space out to the right. He's down the sidelines. He's going to pick up 20, scamper out of bounds at around the 50-yard line. A great scramble there by Kingston Smith for the Huskies.
0: Yeah, and what really caused that is they had that three wide to the right, and then the two receivers on the left came left. Like, they came across the field.
1: It was like a flood pattern to the left-hand side.
0: Yeah, and once he made that one defender miss in the backfield, there was no one over there within 20 yards, and that got him at least to 20, made another guy miss.
1: Until the safety had to push him out.
0: And then he stepped out of bounds.
1: A great pickup there, and able to stop the clock. We're going to go doubles out to Smith's left, low snap. Screen pass out right, and he's going to throw it into the first row. Way over the head of a receiver.
0: Yeah. I don't think Calvin Johnson was jumping that high to catch that one.
1: It was okay. I mean, because if he puts it on him, I think he's going to, that's going to be a big hit on his running back.
0: Yeah.
1: I like the screen play, but it's probably best that he threw that one real high. Three wide receivers out left for Smith. Going to roll to his left. Trying to shake some defenders, and he's going to be sacked in the backfield. And they're really pinning their ears back now. They know that they're going to throw, and they're coming after him.
0: Yeah, and they're getting in the backfield, but they're not breaking their position. You know, and what that means is basically they're playing what they're supposed to. You know, down tackles, your job is once you get in the backfield, you go after the quarterback. But if you're a defensive end, you get 2 yards in the backfield and you sit until you see the quarterback either break your way, break the other way. Because if you're, as a defensive end, if you don't contain, you cause that play to, escape left, escape right, and then break, because your job is to contain the quarterback inside the pocket.
1: Smith with doubles, two wide receivers out to the right, two to the left. Motions one across to his left, looking for a screen pass. Has a man. That's number one, Smith. And he's going to pick up about 9. Flag comes in late, though.
0: What are they going to get here?
1: Flag came in right at the tackle. 9 yards on the screen, kind of like a bubble screen there to Lance Smith.
0: Face mask. That'd be good for Harrison. Get a penalty going your way.
1: Illegal substitution? Targeting.
0: But in high school, I don't think they get kicked out, do they?
1: 1 way or another, that is a targeting penalty. That is a huge yardage there on the penalty for Harrison. That's going to put them all the way up to the 30-yard line, and with 2 minutes left in the half, a chance to score.
0: Yeah, and it's not an ejection. I know when it first came out when we were in high school, targeting, I got called for it. I didn't play the rest of that game, and I didn't play the first half of the next.
1: Pistol formation for
0: so
1: the Huskies.
0: To change that.
1: The give is up the middle to Wade. Going to pick up about 1. Going to bring up 2nd and 9 from the 29 of Union Locals going in. Again, 35-0, 1:30 left in the half. Harrison has to pick up the pace if they're going to want to punch this one in.
0: Yeah, I mean, you're under 1.5 now. You're at 129. I mean, running the ball, I mean, doesn't really do much here. You have 1 timeout left.
1: That and all their success tonight has been in the air or a scramble. I don't get that handoff up the middle with 2 minutes left.
0: Especially
1: three wide receivers out to the left. Sorry,
0: only
1: Tristan.
0: One, I was going
1: to
0: say, especially only having 1 timeout.
1: He's
0: going to
1: look deep, and there was no one there. Kind of a
0: miscommunication between him and the receiver there.
1: Absolutely.
0: Now, I don't know about you, but all night tonight, there has been a drone flying right above the lights. Stadium lights across it, and

0: Let me tell you, dude. I keep thinking there's air, like the like lights are moving and it's making me focus where I'm not supposed to focus.
1: Well, we are at the hangar tonight.
0: Dude, it's been
1: so. Two wide receivers out right, two to his left, doubles. Motion across Kingston's left. Shotgun and snap is over Smith's head. He's going to have to dive on it, and there goes the penalty yardage. And now they're going to be backed up way back.
0: And it's going to bring up fourth down.
1: That is a killer.
0: When you get something to go your way.
1: They've been their biggest enemy tonight.
0: They really have, and it's penalties. That's unfortunately, though, that's the first bad play. Like, they haven't had very many bad plays. They've let up a couple big plays. But realistically, you can't blame the defenders because Pozovic has been throwing dimes out there.
1: Oh, yeah, it's not like they were beaten. There was, like, just green grass. Those two balls that he put on them for both the touchdowns were right on the receivers. The one, the deep post route, that was like the 75-yarder, he put it on his receiver's face mask.
0: Perfectly.
1: On a full sprint. I mean, that was a great ball. But with that snap going over Kingston Smith's head, it's going to bring up 4th and 25 for the Huskies from their from the Jets' 45-yard line. And with 54 seconds left.
0: Hear me out.
1: I might punt.
0: No, hear me out. Throw it deep. If they pick it, they pick it. If you get a touchdown, great.
1: You gotta put air under it then.
0: You cannot. Here's the two things you cannot do. Well, it doesn't matter. Coach said, punt team.
1: I agree with this call. I mean, pin them back.
0: The only reason I don't, and that's why I'm up here and not down there. You're down 35-0. You really have nothing to lose.
1: 42-0, I guess.
0: I mean, because hear me.
1: Sent the punt away from the 42.
0: It's a good one.
1: It's a good one, and he is going to try to return it from the goal line.
0: Oh, if he gets this.
1: He breaks it down to the 25-yard line, and running down to the right-hand side. Good tackle there.
0: There's laundry going everywhere.
1: There's
0: flags.
1: There's about five flags down on the field. About a 25-yard return there for Seth Schumacher.
0: He had a lane.
1: And he's dangerous on the punt returns, as we saw last week.
0: I was about to go, nah, nah, nah, because I thought he was breaking that thing, and it was going 99. Because he fielded that at the one. He had one guy to tackle him, and he got a shoestring. Yeah, with... You know, 40 seconds left here, 35-0. What do you do if you're UL? Do you just take a knee, take it in the halftime, or are you running a couple plays?
1: I think you go victory formation, take a knee, send into halftime, and pat yourself on the back for a great half of football.
0: And maybe do the same thing you did last week. Let your starters sit, maybe. Maybe have them come out and play one, two drives.
1: I think you do at least the first drive of defense because the Huskies will get the ball after half. And if you get a stop there, depending on where the field position is, you might start bringing in your underclassmen.
0: They're running a play. They're not lining up at victory formation here.
1: Poviak with three wide receivers out to his left, one out to his right. He's going to roll left. Shuttle pass to Persanowski, and he has a lane. And oh, my. Down to the 40, the 50, sheds a tackler, stiff-arming, stays in bounds. He's going to go the distance, 99 yards. Persanowski, touchdown, Union Local Jets. My, oh my. What? Mama, there goes that man.
0: They looked at you, Tyler, and said, not so fast, my friend, and ran Persanowski basically on a, like you said, a little shuttle, blocking, made one man miss, stiff-armed the guy at the 40. I don't know how he stayed in bounds. I was watching, but he tiptoed, stayed in bounds, and finished the run. Man, big kid, fast kid, You can't take him. One, it needs more than one guy to take him down, and no one is doing it.
1: You know, with it being military night and everything, I salute that run. Yeah. That was a good run. You don't see 99 yards every day.
0: No, and let's put on a PAT that makes him now 12 for 13 last 2 weeks. And we got 42-0 with 23 seconds left in this first half.
1: Yeah, and we'll stay here till half, see if Harrison decides to run a play.
0: You know, we're going to talk about the out-of-town scoreboard come halftime. We're going to talk about what Union Local did well, what Harrison did well, what Harrison can fix.
1: And what we have looking forward.
0: Yeah.
1: This was such an interesting game, and this is why, you know, you play all four quarters and everything. That first quarter, and you could say it's adrenaline, you could say it was game plan, everything was scripted. Harrison had chances to make this game either tied at 7 or even a 14-7 lead to start this game.
0: Yeah.
1: And they were stuffed inside the goal line.
0: Penalty.
1: And they were penalties backed up. Their punts sailed on them, and then they got penalties on top of those, gave Union Local great field position. And it's just been third downs not completed.
0: And about four big plays.
1: Bolin squibs it down the middle. There's no one there to field it. They finally pick it up at about the 15-yard line, makes a couple jets miss, and he will get tackled at about the 20. They had their feet at the goal line, had to come all the way up to about the 15 to make the tack or make the catch on the return.
0: Yeah, and being, and I don't like to like go one-sided rather than the other, but Harrison on this one, they were doing so well. First quarter, you were, you know, had 7-0. You were inside the one, like you said. Then basically.
1: And a penalty backed them up.
0: Penalty up to the 6. You try to run that play you had lined up for at the 1.
1: Great ball dropped at the goal line.
0: Doesn't work. And then the fourth down drop. Then you get, they score. You're down 14-0. Game's not over. 14-0. And then you let the punt with the penalty. Gave him good field position.
1: Move it back across the 50 into your territory, yep. And they hit a big pass. Very next
0: yep.
1: play.
0: And it went, I'm not going to lie, guys, it went 7-0 to what we have now at half, which is 42-0 in 12 minutes of play. You know, and you're listening to the Health Plan High School Game of the Week on Sports Wheeling.
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1: Welcome back in to Belmont, Ohio, inside the hangar, where the Union Local Jets hold a 42-0 lead at halftime against the Harrison Central Huskies. 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When disaster strikes, Panhandle helps get your home back in the game. Tristan, thoughts?
0: If I'm Harrison, I'm disappointed, but not in a way that everyone at home thinks, probably. You know, you see the 42-0 score. I don't think Harrison's played bad. Like I said before game, high school football is big plays, and it's a factor. You control the big plays, you can win the game no matter what team you're playing on Friday night. Harrison has not protected the big play. They protected everything else, But the screen pass before halftime, the 70-yard bomb, they're not protecting the big play.
1: That, and I think they're at the point now, too, where they are a little bit shell-shocked.
0: Yeah. You know, you finish the first quarter down 7-0 against a team that you, on paper, come into, unfortunately, they're 3-0, the high-powered offense, you hold them to 7, you feel good. 3 minutes into the second quarter, you're down, you look back at the score, and you're down 28. It hurts. I've been there. You've been there. We felt good after the first quarter. You cannot put your head down. And I think they put their head down a little too far. No one helped pick them back up. And the morale went down. And it just became a landslide and letting them put 35 on you in the second quarter.
1: And it puts the offense into a kind of a predicament here because they're trying to say, oh, we have to move the chains because we got to keep the defense off the field. But their success has been through the air.
0: Yep.
1: And that, you know, that stops the clock when you don't complete it.
0: Yep.
1: And it kind of makes them one-dimensional as well.
0: Yeah.
1: And the Union look like the Jets know what's coming. They're going to run the pass. They're going to run a sprint out, or it's going to be a read option off tackle.
0: And besides that, that motion, you know, when they see that motion, there's only been two plays that I've seen out of it. It's throw it to the guy running across the motion, or throw it to the guy on the other side that ran a screen pass on the other side. They haven't went deep out of the motion. The only time they went deep, it was a great play that caught at the 5, and it was a post route. No motion, post route, over the middle, caught it, made a guy miss, outran a guy, and then got tackled at the 5. So when you do the motion, you got to open up that playbook, and if you only run two plays out of the motion, anyone knows, guess what? On Madden, it's coach's suggestion because they know it's coming, and you run a zone. You run a zone, a cover 3 zone where your two outside linebackers are playing the flats. That covers both screens on both sides, and you have 3 deep on the deep zone, and that covers, you know, your fade routes.
1: And then, like, you can't say, oh, you know, it's 42-0. I don't think it's necessarily, if you're talking about the 3 stages of football, I don't know if it's on the offense.
0: No.
1: It's not entirely on the defense either.
0: No, and your special teams.
1: Besides that last one, you cannot give up a 99-yard touchdown with 30 seconds left to go.
0: No.
1: You can't do that.
0: They were basically in a prevent defense, and the prevent defense basically broke down, and most of them were on far side of the field. And that play ran to the left hash,
1: well,
0: close to us.
1: They rolled Poviak out to the left and then just did a little. I mean, he's going to get credit for a 99-yard touchdown pass, but the pass only went 1 yard in the air.
0: I mean, it's you enjoyed those in high school. You know.
1: Oh, that stat book looks crazy. And Przanowski did the rest, and he made a couple Huskies miss running down the sidelines. But I still want to come back to special teams. One team played great special teams, the other team did not. And the penalties. Harrison, I don't have the stats in front of me, but I would
0: it's
1: like to say...
0: three penalties for 45 yards on special teams at least.
1: At least, but then you got to factor in the one down by the goal line and the little ticky-tack penalties as well. I bet you they have close to 60 yards of penalties.
0: And, oh, way more than that. Because they were at 45 on the 3 for special teams that, you know, the one that put them at the 45, or when, unfortunately, the poor kid got slaughtered and got hit before he even caught the ball when the ball was still at the lights.
1: And then you have a couple false start penalties.
0: Yep. And then you take, you know, that kickoff that they ran back and had 12 men on the field.
1: Yeah.
0: I mean, you look at this, like we said, again, you look at the score at 42-0, but Harrison's... they got a lot of positives right now. They do. And it's you're keeping the game close in the trenches and winning that battle, but you're losing the two battles, the penalty battle and the deep threat battle. And they're not doing the same thing back, because if they were doing the deep threat battle against UL, I think it's a closer game.
1: And you know what, too? When we come back and start the third quarter, they get the ball first, and I think if they could march it down the field. They don't have to score fast, but if they do march down the field and score, it may not get them back in this game, but it may get them back into a positive outlook for going into next week. I don't want to say throw this game away because anything can happen in Friday Night Football, but it has to start soon.
0: Yeah, I mean, UL scored 35 in a quarter. I mean, what do you say that Harrison doesn't go pass, stop, pass, stop, pass, and, you know, they put 28 on in a quarter. They can.
1: They absolutely can.
0: They did it last week.
1: Moving on, I was talking about next week. We're going to look at some scores from this week. But we're going to do that when we come back. This is the halftime show presented by Panhandle Cleaning and Restoration. 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
1: 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This is Tyler Miller alongside Tristan Jones. We have a 42-0 game here between the Union Local Jets and the Harrison Central Huskies. Tristan, what else is happening around the Ohio Valley tonight?
0: A lot of blowouts and a lot of close games, unfortunately. Creek, who was here last week and fell short to the Jets, is actually up 35-0 on Weir going into the beginning of the third quarter. Wheeling Park, they're playing Musselman. I've never heard of them, but they are winning 7-6 going into halftime.
1: Close game.
0: Yep. Barnesville up 42-0 against Buckeye. Fort Fry's up 14-0 against Waterford. Harrison. Oh, that's our game. Yep, sorry. reading them off of a list, you know, kind of blows by. Shenandoah is up on Buckeye Trail 16-6. Toronto's up on Steubenville Catholic Central 20-0. Now, I don't know if this is a typo, because I really hope, and I'm not trying to be that guy, but 2 minutes left to go in the third quarter, Bridgeport is up on Federal Hawking 86-0.
1: Wow. And we'll see Bridgeport next week as they take on Magnolia.
0: Yeah. 86-0. That's a little shocking. John Marshall is up against Bel Air 22-18. That's a close one. And then the last one we're going to get to is we'll look at Dover. They're beating Lexington 21-7. Now, we have Bridgeport next week. They have Magnolia. Magnolia and River are currently playing. I'm trying to get that score for you. I can't find that. But another one that I just wanted to point out real quick is St. Clairsville and Lindsley's tied 14 at halftime. So that's a close game.
1: That is close.
0: Yeah.
1: So, and as those scores are being told, we have to kind of do a little glance forward. And Union Local will be taking on Wheeling Central.
0: Yeah, and Central, their schedule, they might finish 6-4. But they could also finish 10-0. They have four really good teams on that schedule for Central. They have UL next week. They play against Barnesville.
1: They play River. They play Monroe Central. That'll be all fun stuff. But right now, the Jets flying high, 42-0. When we come back, final remarks as we head into the second half of football. 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
1: Welcome back into Belmont, Ohio from Jet Stadium. This is Tyler Miller alongside Tristan Jones, where the Union Local Jets hold a 42-0 lead over the Harrison Central Huskies at halftime.
0: You know, I walked over, you know, and wanted to get some stats. I tried to write them down, got a little mixed up, wanted to make sure I got them right. But basically what we got so far is you got Posevac 6-for-6. He has not had an incompletion, according to this.
1: No, and they've not all been, like, just little dump downs. He's put some air under those passes.
0: Yeah, he's 6-for-6 for, now, 99 yards of it.
1: Yeah, but he's got to throw for over 200.
0: Unfortunately, I think they're counting the 99-yard as a run.
1: Oh, give him the...
0: They have him at 152, and he had the 70-yard touchdown pass. So...
1: Well, I guess you take the one and you leave the other.
0: But they're giving Brody Przanowski. He's 11 rushes for 176 yards, three touchdowns, and
1: that puts him at what, 13 now for the year? Yeah, thirteen.
0: And I do want to point out that we got a couple things going on the sidelines. You got Bo Thompson warming up, so it looks like I don't think they're going to bring their starters out because he's out here warming up on the sideline. But looking out on the other side of the ball, we were talking about how the passing yards and the big plays were limited on the Harrison side. Liam Smith has two catches for 84 yards. Besides that one play, they only have 45 yards of offense.
1: Total offense.
0: So they have one big play for about 70 yards that he got unfortunately stopped inside the 10. And then they're basically stalemate. And I think they need to go to the pass here. Even if it's against Union Local second team, score a couple, get some morale, go into next week, and your season's not over.
1: No, we're not even halfway yet.
0: There's a lot so far for Harrison that you can build off of, and I think they're going to build off of it, hopefully.
1: And they have some winnable games going forward.
0: And the only guy on the offense that I've seen that they're going to possibly lose, you know, is
1: the kicker.
0: Yeah.
1: Noah Thornton.
0: Yeah. Everyone on this team is young.
1: Will be coming back sophomores or juniors.
0: Yeah. So use this. Yeah, you're down 42-0.
1: Everything's a learning experience, though.
0: Yeah. You're not playing a horrible game. You're playing what you need to. And big mistakes that happen on the big plays. And big mistakes on the special teams.
1: But, you know, like you said, though, it is football Friday nights. You never know. Things can happen. And go out there, put some drives together, score some points, make some stops, and you look up at the end of the third quarter, and maybe you cut this lead in half.
0: They cut this lead in half. And UL starters got to go back on the field. It could get a little interesting. But they got a long road ahead of them. Since we are starting off the second half with the score being 42-0, the state of Ohio and the OSHAA rule book will be a running clock until the deficit is under 30. So if they score two touchdowns and it stays 42-12, we would still have a continuously running clock.
1: Union Local boots it away. Caught at the goal line, returned out to the 25-yard line.
0: Yeah, so you beat the touchback there by a couple yards. Little wins. I'm looking, trying to see if they're sending their starters out on defense or if they're running second guys.
1: They have a few of their starters out there. Harrison's definitely keeping all of their starters in the game. And they will set up shop here. First and 10 from the 25-yard line. Three wide receivers out to Smith's left. He's going to look to throw. Has a man. It is completed. Out past the 27. And pushed out of bounds at about the 31-yard line.
0: Kind of like tiptoed there. I don't know if you've seen that. He was kind of slow getting off the catch and turn around. And once he did, though, by the time he did, I should say, there was a defender there.
1: Pass was completed to Kaysen Farrell. Second and 5. Two wide receivers out to the right. He's going to look to the right. He's going to throw to the right, and it is off his receiver's hands, looking again for Farrell. Had him a little bit off target.
0: Third
1: and 5. He had that one. He threw a little bit of heat on that ball.
0: Yeah. And unfortunately, a little too high.
1: Three wide to Smith's right. One wide receiver out left.
0: Sidecar to your left.
1: Yeah, Wade to the left, motioning out to the left. Going to give it to Wade up the middle, and he's not going to find much there, maybe a yard. Going to bring up fourth and four.
0: And the punt team's coming on.
1: Really needed to pick up a few first downs on that drive, even if he didn't get points.
0: At least get to the 50, you know, the two first downs.
1: Flip the field.
0: Maybe he can do it with his leg.
1: Union Local has two men deep to return. Bad snap on the punt, having trouble fielding it. Has a man in the backfield, does get it away, though. It's a high punt. I thought he signaled for a fair catch. It was not given. He's going to be tackled, though, at the 32-yard line. That was an awkward field.
0: Yeah, I think he went to fair catch it, but then started to make a motion. So I think the ref kind of just, like, let it happen. Because he tried to make a move once he caught it.
1: Well, UL is going to take over at the 32-yard line.
0: And then Bo Thompson is in the game at quarterback. So that might be the last we see of Posiak tonight. See, now this is where it hurts Harrison with this running clock. Because since the punt has happened, the catch has happened, and the tackle's happened, it's been 46 seconds ran off the clock.
1: Bo Thompson under center for the Jets. Handoff off tackle. Not much there. He's going to be escorted out of bounds after picking up about one on the play. That's going to be Caden Price now in at running back for the Jets.
0: Oh, last week he had that sick little touchdown where kind of did what Snyder did the night where he was in the middle of a pack and then he just popped out. But what's different, though, is there's about 7-8 inches of height difference. So we lost him in the back in that thing, and he popped out the other side, and we didn't see it until he was almost in the end zone.
1: Yeah, he's that classic, like,
0: Darren Sproles size running back.
1: Kind of gets hidden behind the lineman. Single back formation. The handoff is to Price, and he's going to be stopped in the backfield. For a loss of about two on the play. Third and 10 for Union Local. And Tristan, getting back to that running clock. We're already down to 7 minutes left to play in the third quarter.
0: Yeah, when this running clock, I like it for teams. Because basically what it does is shorten the game. Doesn't let the opposing team who is, you know, up by 42 to fully run up the score.
1: Three wide receivers out to his left, trying to shake a tackle, and he's going to toss down to the ground in the backfield. Sack for Harrison. On the tackle there was number 30, Mason Quito, and he wrapped him up and kind of just threw him to the ground.
0: That poor ragdoll. Yeah, poor Bo Thompson on that. The size difference was the problem.
1: Mason Quito, only a sophomore.
0: He picked him up and just threw him to the ground.
1: Gonna bring up fourth and 16 from the 25-yard line. Union Local electing to punt.
0: Almost and blocked.
1: It's a high spiral. Fielded and just smashed at impact.
0: Yeah, I don't know what he was thinking. He definitely should have fair caught that.
1: Yeah, he had no chance on the return. And Harrison will take over at the 45-yard line. When we come back, our score here at the hangar, the Jets 42, the Huskies 0. 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
1: Welcome back to Ohio, where the Eagles have set 42-0 lead over the Harrison Central Huskies. I'm Tyler Miller alongside Tristan Jones. Second and nine for the Huskies after a one-yard first down play. That's going to be a handoff up the middle to number six, Nelson Land.
0: Yeah, with this running clock, we're already down to 3:56.
1: Yeah, it does go by fast. It'll bring up third and four for the Huskies. Kingston Smith remains in at quarterback for the Huskies. Three wide receivers out to his left. Looking to his left. Going to throw it out to the left. It is completed. The number one, Lance Smith, good enough for a first down.
0: That's a win. That's one first down. Do it again. Same thing for another first down, couple plays.
1: You know what? That was powered by WVU Medicine. At WVU Medicine, they restore lives, pioneer breakthroughs, and believe in hope. Big win last week for the Mountaineers.
0: Yeah, and they kind of shut it down after halftime. I don't know if you were watching. They didn't want to give anything up on film.
1: Two wide receivers out to Kingston's left. Tries to throw the bubble screen. It is low and outside and incomplete.
0: That right there is what's been a problem for Harrison all night. Is
1: those are an extension of the run game, and it doesn't really work unless you complete the pass.
0: Yeah, and He's only a sophomore.
1: Yeah.
0: I get it.
1: Yeah.
0: He's young. But those are the ones you practice and you practice and you practice. You can't.
1: You don't even take a drawback. He's taking the snap. Turn your shoulders, square up, throw it to target. Easy completion because that's a one-on-one in open space. It's going to be a handoff up the middle on second and 10 for the Huskies. He's going to pick up maybe 3 yards, bring up third and eight, third and nine. From the Jets' 40-yard line. That was Nelson Land again, freshman running back for the Huskies.
0: Yeah, and so they got the three out wide right, and you only got three defenders. You have an even matchup. Make a guy miss and throw it over there.
1: Instead, they're going to run the read option. Makes a man miss in the backfield. A great juke move. Toggled the joysticks there on the Union local defender. Picks up a couple. Not quite enough for a first down, but it is going to be fourth and short now for the Huskies. He said, whoop, whoop.
0: Yeah, and he got caught up by a shoestring. I think if he doesn't have that caught up, it's a little bit more of a gain. Because that slow stumble he had cost him a few yards.
1: Yeah, they were able to close in, make the tackle. Fourth and a long one, maybe two for the Huskies. Pistol formation, and he breaks three, and there's no one in the backfield. And he is going to walk into the end zone. Touchdown, Huskies. Nelson Land on a big 34-yard run right up the middle on fourth down to put the Huskies on the board.
0: See, that's a great run. Offensive line blocked who they needed to, made a hole, and scored. Now, this is the one thing, and I said it before, I wish Ohio would change. They score, and that clock is still running.
1: Yeah, it does not stop for scores. Harrison set to kick the extra point here. High snap, hold is good, kick is good, and through. So with 23 seconds left in the third quarter, there is a penalty flag on the extra point here.
0: I think it's running into the kicker.
1: Came in way late. Umpires talking it over. We're waiting for a call here. Both teams went to their own sideline, so I'm assuming it will be enforced on the kickoff.
0: I think they might have just picked it up. I think they probably said, look at the score.
1: Well. We are still awaiting what the penalty would have been. Still no signal.
0: Yep, I think they just waved it off.
1: I think they did pick it up. So again, with 23 seconds left in the third quarter, your score, Union Local Jets 42, Harrison Central 7. We'll stay right here for the last 23 seconds of the half, or of the quarter. My mistake.
0: And, yeah, that score I think is right at the 86-0. I was looking. I just wanted to.
1: That makes it even more impressive with the running clock.
0: Yeah. Yeah, it's kind of crazy. And then River is up 40-0 at against Magnolia. So Magnolia is going to have to apparently stop a really good offense from Bridgeport next week.
1: You said Magnolia is winning?
0: Losing. 40-0 at River.
1: Yeah, they have their hands full next week. It was running into the kicker. He will be kicking off from the 35 instead of the 40. As he sets to boot it away, is a squibby kick. One hops, received at the 5, coming out to the right, down the right-hand sideline, does have a block, has some room, and he makes the man miss, shedding tacklers, crosses the 50, not brought down until the 45-yard line of the Huskies.
0: And that's Shoemaker.
1: He's dangerous on the returns. He has a 40-yard return out to the 45-yard line, and that's where the Jets will start. When we come back for the fourth quarter, I'm Tyler Miller. Alongside me is Tristan Jones, and you're listening to the Health Plan High School Football Game of the Week on Fox Sports Wheeling.
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1: Welcome back to Belmont, Ohio. Inside the hangar where the Union Local Jets hold a 42-7 lead over the Harrison Central Huskies. I'm Tyler Miller. Alongside me is Tristan Jones. Union Local will set up shop at the 45-yard line, 1st and 10. Again, at quarterback is Bo Thompson. After Poviak's big first half, no reason to send him back out there. 1st and 10 for the Jets. Pitch out left to Price. He has a block. And he's going to pick up about 3 on the carry.
0: His little legs move pretty fast. Like, he is quick.
1: Definitely got some big shoes to fill, Przanowski.
0: Yeah.
1: But he's getting 2 quarters of varsity football right now. So.
0: And I know other teams, you know, it's hard to kind of do what UL has done over so many years. But when you're winning these games 42-0 at half, and you, like we said, like you're saying, he's getting two quarters of varsity football. He's getting more reps tonight than he would at a JV game, more valuable reps. And as he gets taken down 6 yards in the backfield. But they're getting valuable reps against Harrison's starters because Harrison still has their starters in the game.
1: Yeah, Price was on the carry, dive up the middle, hit in the backfield for a loss of 2, 3rd and 10.
0: That was a general spot. He got hit like 6 yards.
1: On the tackle was Nelson Land, number 6, and he's had a good game for the Huskies.
0: Yeah, and like I said, they're
1: just coming off that big touchdown run.
0: Yeah, they're playing well for being down 42-7. It's just big plays and silly mistakes on special teams right now.
1: 3rd and 10 for the Jets. Thompson lines up under center. 3 wide receivers to his right. He will roll to his right, looking for a man. Completed out to the right for about a 5-yard gain. Tackled inbounds.
0: And your punt team's coming on for, no, they're keeping their offense out there.
1: Willie Porter on the reception there for the Jets. Fourth and 6 from the Husky 41-yard line. Union Local in no rush here.
0: They're going to let this play clock go all the way to 0.
1: Leading 42-7 with 9 minutes left to play in the game. No reason to hurry. 3 wide receivers out to Thompson's left. He's going to roll to the left. Looking for a man downfield. Throws it late under pressure. Ball tipped up in the air and unable to be brought down. A Jet made an effort to catch the tip ball. Couldn't grab it. Falls harmlessly to the turf. And it'll be a turnover on downs, Husky football.
0: Yeah, see, and this is another situation.
1: Change of possession.
0: Change of possession. I'm almost 100% sure and stops the clock. Well, and the ref isn't talking about starting it and running it right away. I know the score is 42-7, but they want to play a little longer.
1: Yeah, they put the ball down and immediately blew the whistle to start it back up. And it does look like we have a change at quarterback for the Huskies. It's going to be number 13, Rage Moreland, freshman. Handoff up the middle for the Huskies. It's going to pick up about 2 yards on the carry. That was number 6, Nelson Land.
0: Nelson's another one of those backs, man. I think every one of his linemen is a little taller than him. He can get lost behind them.
1: Yeah, 570, 170. Or 5'7", 170.
0: 570. Man, that's Andre the Giant out there.
1: Shotgun formation, handoff to Land. Tackled in the backfield for a loss of about 3. Brings it to the original line of scrimmage. 3rd and 10. For the Huskies with
0: 7:25 left
1: in the 4th. 3 wide receivers out to Moreland's right. Land behind him in the power pistol. We have a referee whistle. And a man coming off the field.
0: That is the second uniform guy that has been sent off on this JV squad. For UL, the first one's on the first play of the 4th quarter, and then that guy, his belt's falling off, and the other guy, I'm pretty sure, was because his knee pad was coming out of his shorts.
1: Moreland with 3 wide receivers out right, looks to throw, pass falls incomplete. It's going to bring up 4th and 10 from the Husky 41-yard line.
0: And they're sending the punt squad out.
1: 6.5 minutes left to go here in the game. Jets hold a 42-7 lead over the Huskies. And I think they're just trying to bleed it out. Husky set to punt it away. Punter stands at his own 30-yard line. Punt is away. It's a high one, not very long. Does take a Husky bounce. And they'll flop it. It'll be downed at the Jets' 36-yard line. So with 6 minutes left to go in the game, your score is the Union Local Jets 42, the Harrison Central Huskies.

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2: Welcome back into Belmont, Ohio, inside Jets Stadium at the Hangar, where the Jets hold a 42-7 lead over the Harrison Central Huskies. First down was a big pickup for the Jets. It's going to bring up second and one from the 45-yard line. Thompson looks to throw out to his left. It is completed. Down the sideline, there is room, and he makes a man miss, and he is going to scamper all the way for a Jets touchdown, Union Local.
3: Aiden Taylor, he had a little bit of speed on that that was a screen, made a guy miss, and
2: green grass.
3: No one was there.
2: And that's all it takes. That's all we've been asking for Harrison all game is complete those little bubble screens and make a man miss. It is there. They do exactly that. Catch the bubble screen, one missed tackle, a move on the secondary, and he is off to the races.
3: Yeah, and Harrison unfortunately had that play all night and never executed it.
2: 55-yard touchdown.
3: That's great for the JV. That's great for them going into their, I don't know if they play Monday or they play tomorrow. Some of them are either or. But that's great momentum for them.
2: Extra point is up and good. And with 3 minutes and 28 seconds left in the game, Union Local 48, Harrison Central 7. I'm Tyler Miller alongside Tristan Jones, and you're listening to the Health Plan High School Game of the Week on Fox Sports 1400.
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2: Welcome back to Belmont, Ohio, inside the Hangar at Jets Stadium, where the Jets hold a 48-7 lead over the Harrison Central Huskies after a 55-yard touchdown pass by Bo Thompson. The Huskies received the kickoff, fielding it at the 5, and spun down at the 19-yard line.
3: Yeah, if I'm Harrison, I just send maybe even the freshman out. Let him get a few snaps. Whatever you do, just don't give UL the ball back. Maybe throw a ball, run a couple. Just give him a few reps.
2: Well, we'll see if Rage Moreland can lead another scoring drive on the back of Delson Land. Looks like
3: four wide and then just a basic run. Yeah, I can see this, what they're doing. They're just going to run three plays in the game.
2: Malachi Hayes, as you said, freshman, the run there.
3: Yeah. Give him a few attempts. Give him a couple snaps. And then take what you want from this game, whether you are, a Jets fan or you're a Harrison fan.

0: Harrison, yeah, you lost the game. 49, most likely 49-7. But like I said, you were down 7 at the end of the first, and then it just that, and then you let that happen. You took a sack.
1: Bad snap on the play, picked up by Moreland. Tries to make something out of it and gets ragdolled to the ground with a big hit at the end. Big loss on the play. It's going to bring up 3rd and very long for the Huskies inside their own 15-yard line. You got to be careful here not to give up another score before the end of the game.
0: No, here you have to run one play. Let that play clock go down to 7 seconds. You let that happen no matter what. This could be the last play. Don't snap it until that play.
1: 3 wide receivers out wide to Moreland's left. He does elect to throw. It's a high ball. Caught and then absolutely demolished on the outside.
0: Yeah, he kind of...
1: A huge hit there by the Jets secondary.
0: He put his wide receiver in a little danger there. That was a I'm in danger situation. You can't... 3 of your receivers are running the same route, and you throw a high ball like that and make him go up for it.
1: Yeah,
0: you're
1: all
0: putting
1: 3,
0: him defenseless.
1: I've seen that a couple times tonight. All 3 just running that stick route, like a 7-yard route, turn around at 5 yards.
0: Yep, and that was right. That's going to be your last play of the game.
1: Yeah, they're just going to let that run it out. And your final here at Jets Stadium, we have the Union Local Jets 49, the Harrison Central Huskies 7. I'm Tyler Miller, and alongside Tristan Jones, you've listened to the Health Plan High School Football Game of the Week, and when we come back, it'll be the post-game show.
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1: Welcome back into Belmont, Ohio, where we just saw a 49-7 win for the Union Local Jets over the Harrison Central Huskies. 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I'm Tyler Miller alongside Tristan Jones. And, man, what a game.
0: Yeah, started close. Harrison did what they needed to. They slowed the game down in the first quarter. And then I think they slowed themselves down a little too much. And then it just went from 7-0. And then within 5 minutes, 28-0.
1: Well, you know, if you're looking for bright spots for Harrison, look no further than what we have come up with is the sack of the game, powered by Respex, family grown, family owned. And that sack of the game was Hunter Snyder.
0: He got in the backfield, not touched, blindside, put his shoulder in the spine, and that was like textbook.
1: Yeah, he slipped the tackle on the play, and Poviak was rolling out to his right, and he laid the smackdown on Poviak. Poviak jumped right back up like nothing happened, but he took a big, big hit.
0: Yeah, and that's one of the things you can look for as a positive for Harrison. Another thing is you defended the short game well, did not defend the pass deep well.
1: And that's where we have to go to. The game-saving play is powered by Belmont Savings Bank. They put the heart of the community in everything they do. How may they help you today? And our game-saving play has to be what broke this game open.
0: Yeah, where it made it 14-0, and it was Poziak's 35-yard slant. Basically, led the guy perfectly, over the shoulder, over the defender.
1: Ball on face mask.
0: Perfect play. And then once that happened, they got the ball back within three plays, did it again. And
1: then they start to lean on him, long drive.
0: Yep, and it wears them down. You know, it gets you the 42-0 at half. When you're up 42-0, you're more like in the cruise seat. You know, like we saw, they put their JV in real early. They didn't put their starters in at all, really, the second half. Maybe like one or two plays, like you said, on defense to stop them. And once that happened, JV took over, and basically it was a JV game.
1: Yeah, the second half was played by mostly underclassmen besides the first series for Union Local. Next, I guess we'll lead up to the MVP of the game. It's powered by WVU Medicine. At WVU Medicine, they restore lives, pioneer breakthroughs, and believe in hope. And, I mean, you got to kind of look to QB1 and the general in the backfield. People say he's a game manager, that he has, you know, Przanowski in the backfield. He's a handoff merchant. No, not today.
0: He is throwing the ball well. He's on point, not throwing the ball, making mistakes.
1: At halftime, perfect stat line. Not one incompletion, two tutties. Should have counted as three, but they counted one as a running play. But, you know, over 200 yards passing for the day. I don't know if he had an incompletion.
0: I don't think he did, because he
1: perfect passer rating. And he has shown that Union Local can kill you by 100, you know, 100 cuts, or they can just take the big one and go for the jugular.
0: Yeah, and he's a sophomore, correct?
1: Yep.
0: He is. You got two more years with this kid. Unlike college, the thing, you can't transfer portal out of here. You know, he's here. You got him. You know, use him the way you need to. Keep apparently whatever you're doing with him, it's working.
1: And the confidence is there. And in 4 weeks of football, I've seen him mature. I've got to call three of his games. He is now looking over the sidelines. He is making audibles at the line of scrimmage. This offense is in his hands, and that is a dangerous combination with what he has in the backfield.
0: Yeah, you got Przanowski, and then, you know, Snyder. I think he's got four tutties.
1: He was a big factor in tonight's win. They could not stop him, and he is a downhill blocker.
0: Yeah, and one last shout-out, you know, before this break is that offensive line gave Poziak time tonight. They made that one mistake where, you know, the sack of the game, and you let the defender break through on a tackle. But you're going to make mistakes. But that offensive line, for the most part, kept him safe, allowed him to use his time to make those smart decisions.
1: Again, when we come back, we're going to talk about where these teams go next week and some of the other things happening around the Ohio Valley. You're listening to the Post Game Show, powered by Murphy Golf. 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
1: Welcome back into the post-game show, powered powered by Murphy Golf. I'm Tyler Miller alongside Tristan Jones. And looking forward to next week for the two teams, let's start with Harrison Central. They got to put the Band-Aids on, get ready to head back out and fight another day because they got Ferry coming to their house.
0: Yeah, and real quick, I don't know if you see what's happening on the field. We got a homecoming proposal going on down here, and she said yes. Let's give it a round of applause down there. Okay, now back at it. So they have to go and have Ferry come into their house. You know, Ferry gets there. I'm pretty sure they're now 4-0. When I last checked, they were fourth quarter up by, you know, I think it was like 35-0. So they're going to be 4-0 going into this game with Harrison being 1-3. You got to, like you said, take the Band-Aids, cover yourself up, and move forward. Now, on the other side of the ball, you got Wheeling Central again with
1: coming
0: UL
1: to the hangar on Thursday night.
0: That's a weird one. Thursday night game. Wheeling Central, tough team. It's not going to be a walk in the park, but
1: no, you got a Knights team coming into town after winning the state championship last year, coming to face a UL team who looks to maybe put some hardware in their trophy case this year.
0: Like I said, the first time I was here with you last week, this team looks good. I can see them, you know, making a push in the playoffs, winning 1-2, and, you know, maybe sneaking out and getting 3.
1: And once you're in, anything can happen, man. Yeah. You got to make it to the dance. Then
0: it's one game at a time. You look at that game. You don't look ahead. But like we're saying now, don't look ahead. You know, you got Central coming. It's gonna be tough.
1: It is. And that's where we're going to leave it tonight, folks. Heading into next week, we'll be right back here again. Final score tonight from the hangar: Union Local Jets 49, Harrison Central Huskies 7. Again, I'm Tyler Miller. Alongside me, as always, is Tristan Jones. This was the Health Plan High School Football Game of the Week on Fox Sports 1400.
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1: And money's about 3-1. So another game, again, where the Joes and the pros are lying on the same side. No one's giving the
2: six. Was that, of course, the Tua injury that had something to do with it? Also, what kind of action are you seeing on this one, just in general?
1: This was another one, fella. We opened this early, 3, and it steamed all the way to 6. And part of that is definitely because of the Tua injury. Take a count on this. Everyone loves the Steelers and Aaron Rodgers. 8-1 in this situation, and they're backing it up with the money, about 6-1 in this situation. Mm. Give you a little caveat on this, too. They expect this game to go under the 41.5. Where it sits right under the 41. So, yeah, this is another, again, the Joes and the pros are lying again on this game here. So, the house, as of right now, will definitely be Falcon fans on Sunday morning.
3: No doubt about it. All right, there are two games this week that I'm excited about from the betting perspective. So much so that I'm thinking about throwing a couple of shekels and putting them in a parlay. I've got the Titans -1.5 at home versus the Jets. I just cannot think the Jets are going to be good at any circumstance until I see it. And what about the Raiders -3? If they're going to win a game at home against the Dolphins, who are expected to be bad, are the pros and Joes with me on those two games?
1: The pros have definitely not touched the Raiders game. Money is about 3-1. Which is, all public money right now. And the ticket count's about 3-1, which is all Raiders. We have a ton of Raider fans out here in Las Vegas. As far as your other game, we originally opened this Titans 2.5. The pros took the Jets at +2.5, and we're back down to Titans -1.5. So that number's been holding solid. Money on that game is about 3-1 in favor of the Jets. So, money says Jets, and the sharps were definitely on the Jets early, but the number right now, 1.5, is pretty solid.
2: All right, Lamar Mitchell on with the Odd Couple, Fox Sports Radio. Here we go to this one, the biggest game of the week to me. I'm looking at, because you got Kyler Murray now with the Vikings going up against the Packers in the best, or at least one of the best divisions. The NFC West might have something to say with that. But so every head-to-head matchup is going to be huge this season for those guys in the NFC North. Looking at this one here, looking at the board, it looks like the line moved from Packers -1.5 completely the other way to now Vikings 1.5. Was it the pros, the Joes, maybe both? What kind of caused that shift we're seeing in the action?
1: Well, that definitely was the pros swinging that line. Definitely the pros swinging that line. The Joes are definitely on the Packers, and the money is about 2-1. But the point spread is definitely because of the pros bet it. And when the pros talk, we got to listen to what they say. So right now, like you said, it's Vikings -1.5. But definitely we'll see what happens here, because this is a game where it's going to be Joes versus pros. So we'll see what happens.
3: All right, Lamar, last one for me. I need to ask you about last night. Last night's game between the Rams and the 49ers, it was one of the worst week one losses by a Super Bowl favorite in 50 years. Did you guys clean up at the window on that game? I'm expecting you did. And do you expect the bettors will be a little less excited about the Rams moving forward? Because I'm sure a lot of people piled up money thinking the Rams are going to win that yesterday.
1: Yeah, just a blip in the schedule for the Rams. Everybody bet the Rams early, but we had some money come back in on the 49ers. So it was a good decision for us, because we had the game balance out and our big bets were basically on the Rams, but we had less liability on the 49ers. So it was a good decision for us. But we expect the 49ers to be there all year, as they always are. They have a strong following. Whatever the number is, whoever they play, they back the 49ers. But in this case, the public was on the Rams. And we saw what happened last night, so we'll see what happens the rest of the way. 16 long weeks to go. So
3: what was it on the Rams yesterday? I'm like, where was the money? Was it 6-1, 8-1, or not that far apart?
1: It was about 4-1 as far as the ticket count, and money was about 3-1. But they definitely had the 49ers for the first half, which was right there. So. It's one of those games where, division rivals, and they know, even though it's in a different country, they know these teams play each other and how they play. So when it comes to these two teams, the 49ers crowd backs it up, and the Rams, public team right now, very public Super Bowl favorite. So, you know, the public was definitely on them.
3: Lamar, you know, you missed last year. You didn't ask what the record was from last year. Rob G was didn't he tell you? Rob G? Didn't you tell Lamar what the pigskin pickoff was last year? I mean, Lamar.
4: I can tell you for the last 5 years, Rob, if you really want to know.
3: Lamar wants to know.
4: Okay. So last
2: Lamar
4: year.
2: Lamar got stuff to do. He ain't got time for
3: Lamar
2: this.
3: Lamar wants to know. Like, he's doing the show, so he wants to figure out who's the
2: guy.
3: He
2: ain't got time for this.
3: Yes, you do, Lamar.
4: Last year, runaway win for Rob Parker. 60% winners last year.
3: Lamar, did you hear that? 6-0.
1: Wow, 60. Rob, you might be a pro.
3: Man, it's pretty good. It's not bad. Not bad.
1: Yeah.
3: And so far this year, 2-0.
1: You might be able to quit your day job.
4: Man. I'll tell you what, Rob, looking back since 2021, you've only had one bad year where you hit 50.
3: Really?
4: Other than that, 60, 58, the 50, 56, and 55.
3: Okay, not bad.
4: So you're profitable overall.
3: 60.
1: My man's been doing his homework. He's definitely been doing his homework.
3: No doubt. Daddy needs a new pair of shoes, so I need to get a parlay in.
2: You literally did after Magic City. Yeah. You literally
3: no,
2: did.
3: Dude,
2: I saw.
3: No doubt. All right, hey, Lamar.
1: Jordan.
3: Yes. Hey, now, and somebody needs to help Nike get back in the S&P 100, right?
2: Yeah, that's the thing. I ain't see that coming.
3: Wow.
2: They've been struggling for a couple of years. But
3: all right, hey, Lamar, all right, man. Thank
2: Lamar,
3: you, buddy.
2: I appreciate you. Football's
1: Thanks,
2: back, baby.
1: Have a good weekend. Good luck this weekend.
2: No doubt. Well, listen, you heard him mention it. Picks get pickoff on the way. Plus, last call. Your chance to holler at the Odd Couple, 877-99 on Fox, 877-99 on Fox. It is the Odd Couple on a Funky Flashback Friday. 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
9: 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The Odd Couple with Rob Parker and Kelvin Washington. 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

0: information about how good they are. But here's the thing, though. I'm just curious. What do you think about their skill people?
1: I mean, they obviously lost two NFL running backs. That hurts them, I would imagine.
0: And I'm talking about the receivers too, because if this is a CJ Carr year, what's their receiver situation look like to you? Like, do you have enough playmakers?
1: Yeah, I think it's fair
0: big playmakers. I mean,
1: I think it's fair to worry about that, right?
0: You know, the one thing, I don't know, because, like, you're right. Like, you had, I mean, beyond just the fact that you had two great running backs, the two best in the country, they were also, I mean, there was burst, big play opportunity. And I don't know about the big play opportunity. That needed to come from the receivers.
1: Yeah.
0: So we'll
1: find out, obviously.
0: Yeah. All right, we're going to take a quick TO. We'll come back as we go through the slate on a week two in college football, man. Embrace it. Enjoy it.
1: Let's
0: celebrate it. Let's go is right. Jeff Schwartz, Anthony Gargano on Fox Sports Radio.
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0: weird game, in my opinion.
1: All right. Yeah. I don't see it. And I know, you know, I know they exist and they happen every year, but that doesn't mean because it happened last year or happened 2 years ago, it doesn't mean it's going to happen again. So
2: well, you're right. It doesn't.
1: You know. Anyway, I look at it like I just don't. I don't like that team a little bit. A little bit. I don't like the quarterback. Anyway, I'm not alone. We'll come back. Brain will join the conversation. We'll Great. Dive into all the NFL stuff, continue to go through the slate, and go through the college games as well. We're the fellas, Aunt Jeff, right here, Fox Sports Radio.
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0: Welcome back to the Fellas. Jeff Schwartz, Anthony Gargano, live from the Fox Sports Radio studios every Saturday morning. It's a Fox Football Saturday. We love it. Thanks to our producers, too. I don't want to lose our guys. Mighty Mark, Mikey G, the guys are terrific, and we appreciate it. Now joining us, like he does every week, our man, the Brain. Happy Fox Football Saturday, Brain.
1: Can't wait. Jeff, how was last week's game? I got to ask.
2: Well, it was, I mean, the end result was a win, I'll take it, but it was a ton of fun. We had a ton of fun. The kids had a blast. Oregon does a really good job of taking care of us, and
1: I love that.
2: I'm not that concerned about the rest of the season, but it was a much more stressful game than I figured.
1: No, well, look, I root for Oregon because of you. I was following that game, so I was happy they won.
0: Yeah,
2: happy they won too. Jeez.
0: Yeah. Yeah, he loves it. All right, Brain, let's dive into it, man. We're going to analyze all the games. We're going to go through it like we always do each week. We'll start in college. Let's start with the big one. Let's start with Texas, Ohio State. What's your read on it, pal?
1: You know, Anthony, like, as you know, as a Michigan guy, always Ohio State's always been a thorn in my side, so to speak. But you know what? Ohio State, they are as consistent gets, Anthony. They really are. And Texas is just a team that I need to see them do it in one of these big spots. I feel like they've always been knocking on that door. And I know they got to the title game against Ohio State. But to me, I trust Ohio State more. It just comes down to that. I trust everything about Ohio State more. Not a game I bet, but it's a definite lean for me on Ohio State. I do think Ohio State wins it. I just trust them more. It comes down to that. It's just that simple for me.
2: Yeah, my thought is like Texas is probably slightly better, but with 5 minutes left, who do I think is going to win the game? I default to Ohio State. Like, that's kind of where I'm at. That's kind of the way I feel about it. Let's talk about your Wolverines here. I took Underwood over 10.5 rush attempts. That's the way I played this game.
1: Sure.
2: But it's Michigan or nothing. I'm not taking Oklahoma, but yikes, man.
1: I took under in the game, Jeff.
2: Oh, yeah.
1: Look, every Tom, Dick, and Harry is on Oklahoma just because of what they saw last week. Michigan, Jeff, storming the field when you beat Western Michigan, that's kind of a low point for me as a Michigan guy. But anyway, I like the under in the game. I don't trust Michigan to score at all, Jeff. I just don't. But I do think that they'll play well on defense. They said that Oklahoma's been like the most popular bet this week from the public, which doesn't surprise me. I like the under. Again, I don't think these teams are going to score many points. I think this game will be played in the low to mid 30s, not in the mid 40s.
0: Yeah, listen, I feel you. And you kind of knew after what happened with Michigan. I like Michigan in the game, to be honest with you.
1: I just cannot. From what I saw in that game, I'd rather just take the under. I don't need to force the side because I just do not trust.
0: Right. If Michigan wins, it's going to be because they win because of their defense.
1: Correct. I don't need to force the side.
0: Yeah. Yeah. No, that makes perfect sense on how to attack it. Back to Ohio State and Texas.
1: Yeah.
0: I'm fascinated by it. Like, how do you look at maybe some of the props in this game? You got both quarterbacks. You got Jeremiah Smith. What are you looking at? Could you look at any of those? Are you looking at any of that stuff?
1: Didn't touch any of the props in the game, Anthony. I mean, look, it's obviously you obviously two good quarterbacks. Smith is obviously great. And look, actually, in a game like this, you can get liquidity, Jeff. You know, like, this is like a game you can probably get down some because it is such a big game. I'm just looking forward to watching this game as a fan more so than anything else. And, of course, always keep my eyes open to live bet anything that looks potentially good. But I haven't touched the game itself. Again, I'm just looking forward to watching it. I thought the line was real, was accurate, you know. So to me, again, I always look to live bet these things, but pre-flop, as I call it, I just didn't see much there.
2: Everyone feels like they're on Kentucky today. It worries me. I think Bama's good. I don't know how good they are, but Kentucky, you know, they're rebuilding their roster. Like, they have a new coach. Yeah. I don't know, man. I don't love this Kentucky side, which I think everyone's on.
1: Yeah, it's funny. It does seem that way. It really, really does. Look, Alabama last week, you know, Russell, I thought, played pretty well. Here's the thing. I guess they beat a good FCS team last week. I actually like the Alabama side, Jeff. I'm actually on the Alabama side, not the Kentucky side. I have a small bet on Alabama, actually, so I didn't go that way. I actually went the other way. I made this line closer to 12. So, again, I got to like Alabama. I think this line's a little bit too low, and I'm not a huge – I mean, Kentucky, they're okay. But I actually – to me, it's Alabama pass, personally for me. And the line is closer to 10.5. I thought it should be closer to 12, 12.5.
0: I think people are sleeping on Penn State and – having all those kids together, I felt the same thing. Yeah. I told you last week I like Penn State, and I like him again against Temple at the Link. I just think it's so much better.
1: Yeah, I mean, look, obviously that's a mismatch. I mean, Matt Campbell's, you know, great beginning for them. Absolutely crushed Marshall last week. A little bit of a deceiving score last week. Temple won, but they didn't win by by four touchdowns, but it was much closer game than that in terms of, like, the stats. For me, it would be Penn State or pass.
0: Yeah. Hey, Bray, do me a favor. You got a little click in your on your line, so we're going to take a quick TO. We'll get you to reconnect, and then we'll finish college and then go through the NFL slate as we are the fellas counting down to kickoff on a Saturday, a glorious Saturday in America, right here on Fox Sports Radio.
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0: Welcome to Off the Fairway with Rich Conwell. This week, we are having a little bit of a change. So we're going to do our instruction this week. And we always have a Golf is Good segment number two. And number three, we do catch-ups and golf course profiles and things like that. But this week, we're changing it because there is so much Golf is Good this week that we are going to expand that to two segments. But it's actually a really, really a bunch of really good people stories. So that is incredible for us. And we're going to try to do something in the one segment that's going to be like old school. And we're going to actually have a phone interview with somebody on my cell phone. And interestingly enough, it's going to be different, but we're going to try it. And I might have to repeat some of this person's answers, but we'll figure it out. But let's jump right into the instruction phase. The instruction phase this week, we're going to talk about a topic that, two topics. One is, the first one is know your game. I know this is going to sound crazy, but how well do you know your golf game? That's the fastest way to improvement is if you understand or identify what your golf game contains. Think about, I went out and played today. I shot 86. I could have played better. I could have played worse. But as you drive away, kind of erase the slate or clean the slate. And let's think about this for a minute. That's not what we want to do. Now, I'm not saying that I want you to do this massive deep dive and you know, Moneyball and Billy Bean and all this stuff. But do yourself a favor and take some, just ask yourself some questions. How many fairways did I hit? How many greens did I hit in regulation? How many putts did I have? How many repeats did I have? Repeats are really, really, really important. Eliminating repeats is one of the fastest ways to improvement. What I mean by that is if you are pitching onto a green from in front of the green from 10 yards and you hit the shot, you strike it, and you have, now you're pitching onto the green from 3 yards in front of the green. Well, that's a repeat. You always want to try to refresh your view. So 10 yards to 3 yards, same angle, is a repeat. I'd rather hit it 30 feet past and try to make it coming back than having to repeat the same chip shot I just had or pitch shot I just had. So repeats are important to keep track of. How many times you get it up and down when you missed a green? Really important. Extending that thought, how many times did it take more than three to get up and down? You chipped it on and it went to 20 feet and you three putted. That's four. That's not good. So when you start to examine these, you start to learn about your golf game, your tendencies. And when you start to examine it, what'll start to happen is you will invariably discover not outliers, but consistent characteristics of your golf game. It seems like every round I three putt at least twice, usually three times, okay? I only hit, of the 14 drivers I hit, or 12 or 13 drivers I hit off the fairway, off the tee box, rather, I hit three fairways. I only hit seven greens. So when you start to tabulate these things, you start to realize that there are holes in your golf game, specific holes in your golf game. And I kind of thought that I drove it pretty well, but maybe I don't. I kind of thought I putted it pretty well. I don't. Or I do. Or I didn't think I was putting well. I putt well, and I do. Like, you pick. your pockets will rise to the surface. So you learn what to improve, you learn what to practice, and you learn what not to practice. Because I have so many people that say to me, I can't hit a driver. I can't hit a driver. Well, so we do a little tabulation of their golf game, and they hit 6 of 12 fairways, and they 3-putt 5 times, and they want to talk to me about their driver. And the drivers that they missed the fairway with are not causing them penalty shots. So in reality, the area you need to fix is your putting, not your driving. It's fascinating to me that people would rather hit one more fairway than one more green. It makes no sense to me. None. And the way that the golf courses are set up now and the way that the game of golf is in 2026, you become, it's easier to play well while missing fairways. It really is, because people hit it farther now, so you can get it closer to the green. When I was growing up, you know, if you missed a fairway, it meant that you didn't hit it far enough or straight enough, obviously, to get any advantage of the fairway. So I bring this up just to kind of give you something to do. Write some things down about your golf game, your rounds of golf. And let's see if we can't find some areas to improve rather than assuming we know what the areas to improve are. So there's kind of a lot of information in a small bucket, but it's important that you know it. The second area of instruction we're going to talk about this week is a thing called mental imagery. I spent a lot of time last week talking about how to turn off golf swing thought and how to turn on thinking about target. And I was approached by several people, and they said to me, well, that's all sounds good, but how do you do that? Well, you replace your golf swing thoughts with mental images. Mental imagery of shots flying towards your target, carrying towards your target, landing in the fairway. All sorts of things like that. The most vivid one I've ever heard was Jack Nicklaus used to say that he never, ever drove off of a tee box without an imagery of golf ball, his golf ball, sitting in a very good lie in a certain portion of the fairway. So he wasn't even thinking about the right third of the fairway. He was thinking about the tufts of grass that were underneath his golf ball, where they were going to end up. So, again, going back to your process versus target, you know, action versus outcome, that's the prime example of, you know, mental imagery of Nicklaus picturing that in the fairway, and then his body just creates that. We've all done mental imagery. You know, I mean, I imagined what my daughter's wedding would be like. You know, I've imagined taking my kids to Disney. I pictured, let's change image, imagine to pictured. I pictured her wedding. I pictured a trip to Disney with the kids, I and my wife. I pictured my first trip to Augusta National. And it's really, really, really neat how all the details just kind of melt away and you just stay focused on that picture. Yeah, I have to make a phone call to make sure that this is here, and this, and my wife actually had to with my daughter's wedding, but you know, all that stuff. But it's just, as long as you have your mind on the picture, you are way, way, way better off. picture shots. You know, 150 yards, 8 iron, 7 iron, 6 iron. I don't care. Hybrid, I don't care. Picture it on the green. You know. And they have to be realistic. Remember that. They have to be realistic. Okay, so you can't stand up on the first hole at, say, Parkersburg Country Club, which if anybody's ever seen it, it's a really good hole, really good hole. Fairway goes out, bends a little bit to the left, well-bunkered green. There's a fairway bunker that cuts in on the left. And if you are a 20 handicap, it's a heck of a carry for that fairway bunker. It does you no good to stand up there and say, I picture my golf ball going over that bunker and landing and rolling to a stop 108 yards from the green. The hole's 430 yards long. So that does you no good. Now, it does you a ton of good to think about that part of the fairway and my golf ball in it. So they have to be realistic. Your images. But man, it will replace your swing thoughts. It really will. You will feel so much better about playing the game when you're thinking about where you want the ball to go, as opposed to where's my golf club, this and that. Picture where you want it to go. You know, I remember reading something in elementary school, or middle school, I don't know where I read. What your mind can conceive, your body can achieve. It's true. It's true. Yeah. How hard do you think those guys are working on the PGA Tour to think their way through or to picture their way through a round of golf? All the time. That's how they don't think about their golf swings. They spend so much time working on their golf swings, and they're able to turn it off and replace it with imagery, processes, routines, pre-shot routines. Picture it. I was talking to LPGA Tour player the other day, and she said, you know, I don't ever think about my golf swing. She said, she actually widens her picture. You know, a lot of experts tell you to narrow your focus, you know, aim small, miss small, image the smallest part. She does that, but she also expands it. She sees how big the green is. It gives her a sense of comfort that there's a margin of error there. It's really, really, really neat what your mind can do. It's really cool. I would turn this to a specific part of your golf game is putting. If you can picture the golf ball rolling into the hole, you'll be surprised how many times you hit really good putts. And you don't even remember doing it. You don't remember how you did it. You just do it. You know, you take your grip, you see that ball. You see it turning to the right and falling on that side of the hole. And then all of a sudden, the ball is getting closer and you're like, wow, look, it's going to happen. Or if it doesn't go in, you're like, wow, I could have made that. And I tap in for whatever. It's just mental imagery goes a long way towards eliminating those swing thoughts, eliminating the gray area. You know, my father used to have a saying, blow the smoke out of the room. You know, that it blows all that smoke out of the room. You know, like I'm sitting here talking to you about picturing your golf game. You know, picture your commute to work. You actually already have it. Like you caught every red light, all that stuff. You know, nobody goes into it picturing, I'm going to hit every red light, hit every pothole. There's probably going to be an accident. I can't get off the exit. Nobody does that. If you imagine it going well on a golf course, you have a better chance of it going well. Like, that's just it. That's what I'm saying. You have a better chance of it going well if you can picture it going well. And I know that's a lot of stuff we talked about there. You know, track your rounds and all your stats and transfer that into some mental imagery. But it's really, really, really important that you understand that golf is probably the only game that is as mentally and physically taxing as equally mentally as it is physically taxing. So there's some thoughts to help you. When we come back, we are going to talk to we have a very special guest when we come back. This is the Off the Fairway with Rich Carmen.
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0: Welcome back to Off the Fairway with Rich Conwell. As I said in the first segment, we're going to change some things up this week because there's a lot going on in the state of West Virginia that is that supports golf is good. I was fortunate enough to be at a social event last night where I met a lot of really neat people who are really interested in some really cool stuff that we're doing at Parkersburg Country Club. But and then there's some other things that we're going to talk about in not only this segment but next segment about some really good golf that's going on in the state of West Virginia. A really, really, really cool story in the third segment about high school golf. But first, I wanted to welcome Brian McPherson. Brian yesterday won the West Virginia Senior Amateur Championship. And Brian is a member of Parkersburg Country Club. Brian has been a very good player for a very long time. And I'm not calling him old, but he's a very good player for a very long time. And he's really, really kind enough to very early in the morning when we're recording this to get on the phone with us. So, Brian, thanks for joining us.
1: Yeah, you're welcome, Rich. Thanks for having me.
0: You betcha. So, talk to me about the event. What, 3 days, 4 days? I remember reading about it, but you go ahead and tell it.
1: Yeah, so it's 3 days. It starts on Tuesday with a stroke play event. And in the stroke play event, they take the top 16 best scores that qualify for a match play event. And then, so start Tuesday morning, and then Tuesday afternoon, if you're one of the fortunate 16, you go into just match play. And you get seated, and then you just start playing match play in a bracket format. And you just play match play Tuesday afternoon. And then the quarterfinals are Wednesday morning, semis or Wednesday afternoon, and then the finals are Thursday morning.
0: Okay. So where was it? Where did you guys play?
1: Yeah, so we played at Riverside Golf Club down in Mason, West Virginia.
0: Yeah.
1: Okay. And, golf course was extremely good shape. We took on a lot of water Wednesday night, and the superintendent, Mitch Roush, and his staff did a really good job of getting golf course ready yesterday for us. And the WVGA, West Virginia Golf Association, did a tremendous job, like always, putting together the senior amateur.
0: That's Ty Roush's family, right? Down at Riverside, right?
1: That is correct. Yeah, Ty is the pro, and Mitch is the head of golf superintendent.
0: Yeah. All right, so with any match play, so that's three matches, correct? I mean, it goes 16 to 8, 8 to 4 matches. So so were you comfortable in all of them, or was it one that was a little kind of touch and go?
1: So, yeah, I was comfortable in the first match, but I realized when the brackets came out, I was not on a favorable side of the bracket compared to the people I'd have to play who were very decorated senior players. Brian Myers from Wheeling, I had to play him in the quarterfinals, and Brian's makes a lot of birdies, and as you well know, I don't make a ton of them.
0: Right.
1: And I just happened to play really well. And then I had to then face

0: Bob Clark, who is extremely good.
1: Oh my God!
0: Bob, and he's a tough out. He don't make very many birdies, but he don't make very many bogeys. So he's a good match play player. He knocked off Jonathan Clark, so I had to play him in the semis, and I was of course fortunate to beat him in the semis to get to the finals yesterday.
1: So I'll tell you what, that is. Because, yeah, you start talking about Bobby Clark. I mean, you know, I've met him a few times, and, you know, it's funny because, you know, the first thing that pops into my head is the hockey player, right? Because Bobby Clark, right? The hockey player. But
0: yeah.
1: you start talking to him, and you're like, that guy's the real deal. He's the real deal.
0: Yeah, and he had a lot of nice things to say about you. He knows who you are, of course, and said you were a great teacher, especially with the youth. And he had a lot of nice things to say about you the other day.
1: So I have to send him $5 more because I do that like one, I do that once a week, and like
0: Bob would take it.
1: So how'd you play in the finals?
0: So I played good. I played a gentleman by the name of Mike Chapman. He happens to be the senior amateur or senior club champion there. It's his home course, so I knew I was in for a dogfight because he's extremely long off the tee, very good, just solid putter, and he was going to be a tough out, and I had to really show up yesterday because he was by me 50, 60 yards all day off the tee, and I was just fortunate enough to make a few putts. He made a couple mistakes early, and I was able to just take advantage of that and just stay ahead of him. I was up 4 with 6 to go. And then he made a nice birdie on a long par 4, and then another birdie on a par 5. So it got a little tight down at the end, but I was able to close him out on 16.
1: Yeah, because I was watching. Obviously, I can, you know, the live scoring or whatever from Golf Genius, so I could see. You know, I could see that you did get up early, right? Because you were like 3 up early, correct? 3 up, 2 up, 3 up.
0: Yeah, so I was 2 up through 4. I had a nice birdie on 3, and he made a bogey on, I was 2 up through 5. He made a bogey on, 5. No, I'm sorry, 2 up through 6. I was 3 up through 6 because he made a bad bogey on 6. So then I just said, you know, make pars and make him, force him to make birdies. And he just wasn't able to do it. And then late in the game, he made a couple. And then I was just, like I mentioned, I was able to get up and down on 16 and secure my par to close out the match 3-2. But
1: go.
0: Mike was very gracious in defeat. He was he's a true gentleman. I go back, used to play high school basketball against him back in the day, and he's just an all around good athlete and great golfer. And I was worried about that match just because of his home course knowledge.
1: Yeah, I can appreciate that. So now that we're pushing September 15th, right? You know, middle of the month. So what's next on your calendar?
0: Well, next on my calendar, golf related, is I'm going to play in the Parksburg Country Club fall member.
1: Right.
0: And then obviously going to play in the team cup matches down at Stonewall, representing PCC here in the late September.
1: Awesome. That's awesome. Yeah. So, well, that's cool. So now, let me ask you a question. Now, I don't know this, so you would. So this title yesterday, does that get you something for is that anything for next year?
0: Yeah, that's kind of the cool part. Chris Slack, director of West Virginia Golf Association, enlightened me on a couple things. Well, it gets me exempt into the West Virginia Amateur, so I don't have to qualify for that. The West Virginia Open, I don't have to qualify for that. And then also gets me into the second stage of the USGA Senior, United States Senior Open.
1: Yeah.
0: So, yeah, and I don't know where that's going to be held. He said he would give me more information as time goes on. But obviously I'm going to tee it up in that event to play probably a really good golf course.
1: Right.
0: With good competition, that's for sure.
1: Right, and because that's actually, you're halfway there. Because if you get through that one, you play in the U.S. Senior Open.
0: That is correct. That's what I understand.
1: Yeah, and then you go hang out with like Jerry Pate. You know, like, hey, look, there's Jerry Pate right there. You know, and that guy, well, that'd be all right there. You know what? If you get there, let me tell you something. If you get there, I'm going there because I'm going to hang out. I want to talk to Jerry Pate. I don't mind you. I'm happy for you getting there, but you know what? I'm going to see Jerry Pate. That's who I want to see.
0: Well, if I get there, I'll talk to you about. Have you ever caddied before, Rich?
1: I have. I actually was really, really, really good at it. I was really good at it. All right. Well,
0: then we'll have to
1: figure that out, right? I might go no pay. You know, I can just go no pay if I can walk over and talk to Jerry Pate. So, all right, B-Mac, thanks for jumping on the phone with us early in the morning. I do appreciate it. I have to tell you how incredibly happy I am for you. That is really great plan, and that's just really cool. And congratulations.
0: Well, Rich, thank you for having me, and you have a great podcast. Thanks again.
1: Thanks. See ya. So there's our very special guest of the week, and that was actually that was kind of a technological, idea from producer Casey McCall, who said, you know what, I think if we just hold the phone up to the microphone, it's going to be okay. And I'm anxious to hear it tomorrow morning or on the podcast, because I think it actually will be, it will be really good. To hear it. And I know that Brian really, it was really nice of him, number one, to do it. I texted him at 7 o'clock in the morning. And he was like, yeah, I can do it, no problem. And I'm sure he's floating on air a little bit about being the West Virginia Senior Amateur Champion. And just a word about Brian. I have to tell you, I've only been at Parkersburg Country Club for 4 months now, 5 months. And he was one of the first members that I met once I started work. And he has been nothing but helpful. And I'm going to say this in the best way possible, incredibly honest. Brian just looks at you and says, that's a good idea, or I don't think that's a good idea. And he's willing to go back and forth and talk about things. And he really, really, really is a big benefit to Parkersburg Country Club and to me personally, but Parkersburg Country Club in general. And he's a big, big, big friend of golf. And play like that should be rewarded, and it has been with his title. I do have to tell you that I was able to see him win the Parkersburg Country Club Championship. He shot 69 in the second round. He shot 4 under. He got in a playoff, and he parred the first playoff hole to win. So he played 19 holes that day, and he did not make a bogey. So he made 15 pars and 4 birdies. And that's just incredible. That's incredible. So I know I keep going on about him, but it is awesome when people you know do well regionally, nationally, however it works. And so that's why we're expanding Golf is Good this week, because it started with that. And then we're going to go into the second half of this particular segment, and we're going to talk about another really cool thing that's really good Parkersburg-based, and it is middle school golf. When I was growing up, if you played golf, you played high school golf. You did not play, there were no teams on middle school. There was middle school basketball teams, there were middle school football teams, baseball, you know, all that. But we did not have middle school golf. Well, in this county, in Parkersburg, there are several junior golf program, I'm sorry, middle school golf programs that are doing extremely well. Jackson Middle School, where that's the local school of Parkersburg Country Club, that's the local middle school. They play 10 matches, they have 9 kids on the team. They They play 10 matches. Think about that for a minute. It's a middle school golf team, plays 10 matches. They play in Warren County over in, they play a school over in Warren County. They play a school in Ward County. They are just, it's just really cool to see these kids out where they get to play. They get to play different places. Jackson Middle School does come out and practice at Parkers River Country Club, which I'd like to think is a good thing for them. But it's just a really cool thing in this area that kids in 6th, 7th, 8th grade are on a golf team and they practice and they play hard. There's somebody that works at Parkers River Country Club, does an incredible job at Parkers River Country Club. His name is Brent Hauser, and Brent's son is a middle school golfer at Jackson Middle School. And Max made birdie the other day on number 9 at Golf Club of West Virginia. And then he followed up with a par the next time he played that hole. And it's just really cool to see kids get excited about achieving something like that. And to be on a team, to meet new friends, and to travel a little bit to play different golf courses and meet kids from different places and different states. And it's just really cool. And so kids like Max just are diving into this and they're grabbing onto it. And kids like Max and Keegan and different, I'm forgetting different names. That's why I probably shouldn't have mentioned any names, but it's just really cool to see these kids, and they try to get better, and they really, really, really enjoy golf. And we're going to continue with this Golf is Good segment in the next segment, because there's been more golf than Golf is Good in local and state of West Virginia in this past week. And I just need to make sure that I note all of that. This is off
2: college
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9: 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Shadyside over Frontier, 43-21. Lindsley over St. Clairsville, 32-29. Belair over John Marshall, 40-37. Steubenville over Cardinal Mooney, 21-16. Union Local over Harrison Central, 49-7. Indian Creek over Weir, 42-7. And Brook over Cambridge, 56-6. 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
13: Mostly cloudy skies today. Shower possible this morning before showers and thunderstorms turn likely in the afternoon and evening. Humid with a high temperature around 80. A few showers and thunderstorms continuing tonight, primarily early. I'm Severe Weather Team 9 meteorologist Nathan Schott.
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Welcome back to Off the Fairway with Rich Conwell. Really happy to have had Brian McPherson on, who is the 2026 West Virginia State Senior Amateur Champion. Brian was very nice enough to, for those you don't know, we're recording this very early in the morning on, and Brian won yesterday, so down in Mason, West Virginia, so, and he lives in Parkersburg, so you know, he's been traveling a little bit, playing a lot of golf in the past couple of days, so I kind of dragged him out of into an upright position so he'd get on the phone with me. So I wanted to make sure that I said thank you to him, and that's a great win for him. But continuing with the golf is good. I was talking about the middle school golf just a few minutes ago, and I mentioned Max. There's also Keegan, Caden, Kayton, Ben, Lila, they're all on the team. I know there's a couple more, and that's my fault. But Mr. Fosselman is their coach, and he does a really good job with them. And I know that that program's growing, and middle school golf is growing in the area. So that's golf is good right there. That's really good stuff. And I'm not saying these kids are going to go play the PGA Tour. I'm not saying they're going to go play, you know, Division I at the University of Houston or wherever. I'm just saying it's really cool that those kids have a chance to be. And I'm just going to kind of step out of golf for a minute. I know I have personal experience with my daughter when she walked into a new school as a freshman, very large school in Pittsburgh as a girl. And had made the JV soccer team as a freshman. And it gave her not an identity, but it hooked her up with other people. So she wasn't on an island by herself. And that's what makes me really, really, really about middle school golf. It's just really cool. It's just a reason to get kids into school, to have something to be part of that is larger than themselves. And that's just really what team sports are supposed to be about. But specifically, it is going on at Jackson Middle School and all the middle schools that I mentioned today. So moving forward, I'm going to talk about more golf is good. And this past week was the West Virginia State High School Girls State Championship Golf. It's interesting. I coach college golf, and that's women. When it's high school, it's girls. In college golf, it's men's golf. In high school golf, it's boys golf. But anyway, this past week at Woodridge, the state championship was held. There was team, there was individual. And I'm going to do a little bragging now. This is really cool. The state tournament, all tournament team is the top eight individual finishers, top eight in ties. Of those eight, I teach three of them. Kate Dodson and Madeline Buttry. Kate finished eighth. Madeline finished seventh. Kate is she's a sophomore. And Madeline's a senior. We're working on getting Madeline off to college golf, so she will become a women's golf player instead of a girls' golf player. But we're working on doing that. And Madeline is also part of the West Virginia, the United States Golf Association, United States team. She's from the developmental team for the state of West Virginia. She's an incredibly nice girl, which is way more important than any of this. She's also incredibly intelligent, and she's just incredibly, she's just really, really, really a nice person. The other thing is, so is Kate. All of these people I talk about are really nice people. But the other day I was teaching Madeline. It's just really just kind of an example. And Madeline's a senior in high school, so she's 18, 17 years old, right? She's 18. And she's hitting golf balls, and she hits golf balls extremely well. And this young middle school boy was two
places down from us while we were working on our golf swing. And I called him down. I'm like, here, look, watch this. And he's watching her hit balls. And he's like, wow. I'm like, yeah, that's kind of like how good you want to be. And Madeline turned around and said, hi. And she introduced herself to him. And you would have thought that kid had just met Taylor Swift. Cause she was like, he was like, hi, you know? But that's just the kind of person that Madeline is. She's just a nice person. And I tell stories like that. When I tell stories like that, I embarrass her. I know I do. But the fact of the matter is, it's really, really, really cool. She's just a, and so now, as I said before, we're working on getting her to her college place, keeping in mind, and she has it in perspective way better than most of the people I've met with this. She's working on a degree, and she's looking at where she fits into the larger world, but she still likes to play golf. So that's kind of, she has it in perspective. And so we're gonna get her where she needs to be. And when she goes, it's not the last time I'm going to talk to her or help her or teach her or whatever, but she's just really cool. And so as she goes into her after high school life, you know, I'm sure she's nervous about it, but it's all going to be okay. So I wanted to make sure I mentioned Madeline, Kate. We're going to have a lot more conversations about high school golf and Kate. So that's why I've spent a little less time on her. But Kate Dodson, she's a really nice girl, really good player. And she's only getting better. She's only getting better. And that's a really, really, really neat thing. But then we have to talk about, the elephant in the room is who won. Who won is a young lady by the name of Ellie West. Ellie is from Wheeling. I've known Ellie and her family for a long time. I've taught Ellie and her family for a long, not her family. I've taught Ellie for a long time. And Ellie is a freshman at Wheeling Park High School. Ellie won the event at Woodridge shooting 66. She made an eagle, four birdies, and 14 pars. That's way too many. I can't even do math. Okay, so she made 13 pars, four birdies, and one eagle. That means 18. 4, 13, and 1 is 18. She shot 66. That beats the state record by 2. I don't know. One day that will be broken because these kids just keep getting better and better and better. It's just unbelievable. But that's not the point. That's not the point. That girl shot 66. That's incredible. And to do it with no bogeys is really, really, really impressive. She chipped in for eagle, and the other birdies were all kind of traditional, knock it on and knock it in. But her father texted me and said 66. And I got to be honest with you. You know, I'm a pretty honest guy. I was like, all right, did they rain shorten the event? Did something happen that we played 16 holes? Because literally, I mean, the girl can play. But in reality, that was my initial reaction. But she shot 66. And Ellie, congratulations. I haven't talked to Ellie yet. It's kind of funny. I tell this in a very joking manner. I communicate with Ellie in person, obviously, when I see her. But any text messages between Ellie and I go through either her mother or her father's phone. And she said to me one day, she goes, I have a cell phone now. I said, that's good. And I'll never have that number because you're like 14 years old and I'm not. She did say, following my strict mandate, she did have some ice cream after it was over, which is really good. Always good.
But congratulations. It's just great playing. I'm just so happy for her. And, you know, I think the one thing, aside from that incredible round of golf and the record and the title and all that stuff, I think the really cool thing is that she, Ellie, learned, as does anybody that pays attention to any of this stuff, specifically Ellie, hard work pays off. It really does. You know, I mean, the countless stories of the countless stories of kids working harder when nobody's looking and actually being rewarded for it is just, they're not shared enough. You know, they're not shared enough. And Ellie, I know Ellie hits golf balls when nobody's looking. She's working on things when nobody's looking. She really does. And they all do. They all do. Not all of them, but the three that I mentioned and all the kids, you know, the kids I talk about that I teach, they all do work. They all work hard. They do. They do. And especially when nobody's looking. Because I know that Ellie has a place where she can hit inside. You know, she has a, and in the winter, and it's cold in there, and she's out there. You know, she's at the end of the range in the summer where she practices, and she's kind of down there, and she just kind of, you know, she does it. So I just wanted to kind of like wrap all that up with, first of all, heartfelt congratulations to Ellie. Heartfelt congratulations to Madeline and Kate. I mean, all tournament team in the States, awesome. And just a shout out to their work ethics and their effort and just the genuinely good people that they are while they're working really hard to play better golf. And on top of it, the perspective that they all have with this and the appreciation and the gratitude. It's just really cool. And they personify golf is good. They do. And that's really cool. That is really, really, really cool. So congratulations, Ellie. Congratulations, Madeline. Congratulations, Kate. Congratulations to all the kids that I mentioned and all the ones I didn't who are playing middle school golf. It's just, like I said, I changed this up a little bit. You know, because golf is good is usually just one segment, which, you know, 16 minutes. And, you know, Casey sits here and he has his phone going and I can see how much time's left and stuff like that. But it's more than 16 minutes this week. It's more than 32 minutes. It's more than a lot. Golf is good and things are good, you know, and as I morph into the end of this segment and end of this show. You know, I made a phone call the other day and I talked to the commissioner. I don't know if you want to come on the commissioner, but the marketing director for the LPGA Senior Tour, he called me right back. He said, why wouldn't I call you? Because I asked him for a favor. And I sat down, I was driving to somewhere the other day and I was thinking to myself, I reached out to tour players and they reached back out to me. You know, I mean, it's not an ego trip. It's just unfailingly cool to me, you know, and it's just, and the people that I've met in the golf world that golf is good is really cool. And yeah, there's some dark side to it and there's some stuff going on that shouldn't be going on. And I understand all that and Liv's going bankrupt and they have more money than that sport washing and who cares? Just look around. You see some really, really, really good golf stories around here, around you. That make for some good thoughts, you know. And I would, going back to the original start of this, I would challenge you to make your own good golf story. I mean, you know, track your rounds, you know, think about things a little bit, apply a little gray matter to it, and see if you can't get a little bit better. You know, I'm not going to tell you that you're going to go out and shoot 66 and, you know, or go win the West Virginia State Amateur like Brian McPherson did. But
If you get a little bit better, it's a little bit more fun. And when it's a little bit more fun, you get a little better. And it's not an inverse relationship. It's a cooperating relationship. The more fun you have with it, the better you get with it. You know, and so I'm just really, really, really happy today. I'm happy all the time, but I'm happy today with all the results kind of culminating in one cauldron. You know, Brian wins the West Virginia State Amateur. Madeline and Kate make the all tournament team, and Ellie wins, and all in the same week. So next week we'll get back to our regular segments, you know, kind of stringently. But I wanted to thank Brian McPherson for being on. And I want to thank all of you for listening. This is Off the Fairway with Rich Conwell.

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10: Showers and thunderstorms will stretch from the Gulf Coast through the Ohio Valley and into the Mid-Atlantic. Some storms could produce very heavy rain from West Virginia and Virginia north toward Washington, Baltimore, and Philadelphia, with localized flash flooding possible. Farther west, isolated strong to severe thunderstorms are possible from eastern Kansas and Nebraska into Missouri, with damaging wind gusts the main concern. Florida stays hot and humid, with widespread afternoon thunderstorms and heat index readings topping 100 in some areas. Across the southwest, scattered monsoon thunderstorms continue, while the interior west stays mostly dry. Fire weather concerns remain elevated across portions of the northern and central high plains and along much of the west coast.
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12: 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I'm your host, Randy the Tank Tantlinger, as we begin our journey into finding golf balls under leaves. Yes, under leaves. It is one of the, well, dastardly deeds that this game of golf that frustrates us so much does to us. But if we love fall golf the way I do, if you love fall golf the way, well, everyone does, beautiful temperatures, September, October, and you go out and you play and you have fun with your buddies and your game is finally working and you're happy, except for when your brand new Pro V1 gets lost under leaves or high grass that they don't want to cut anymore, and you're like, there goes $6. Why didn't I hit the beat up old whatever Dunlop from 1992 that I had in my bag? I knew not to do that. Hey, welcome to the Golfing Around Radio Hour. I'm your host, Randy the Tank Tantlinger. Wow, what a long golf season it's been. It's been a fascinating golf season. Live golf has come and died, like I said it would, as soon as the Arabs decided that their oil money could be spent elsewhere, like on polo. You know, not just a golf polo shirt, but polo with horses and mallets and things like that, and yachts, and we're done being infatuated with this sport called golf, said the Arabs and the Saudi Arabians, and bye-bye all the money. Do you even remember?

0: had a little problem with a reporter, freedom of speech type scenario. Kind of like some people in America right now have a problem with freedom of speech, because they don't believe in what you believe, and they don't think you should say what you think and believe, and what we believe and think is smarter than what you think and believe, and blah, blah, blah, blah. So we're just going to stop free speech. The Saudis may have taken it too far with a journalist. Again, children present. I'm not going to get into it. Agoshi, or whatever his name was, God rest his soul. Live was the Saudis' answer to all that bad press. They were caught red-handed. Red-handed. The videotape showed the man, the journalist, went into the building. Tapes later showed the man leaving the building in bags, garbage bags, five or six separate bags. You know what I mean? So, here it's run its full course, that little thing called Live Golf. Did you have fun? Did you enjoy it when it came to the Greenbrier? Or Chicago, or New York. The party on the course with the biggest names in the world being just handed. 150 million, 250 million, 350 million. How far can we go? Oh, it went. The pockets were deep with the Saudis, man. Brooks Koepka.
1: Here you go, here's 100 million for you.
0: Oh, Phil, I have issues with everybody on planet Earth because I'm so awesome. Mickelson,
1: here's 200 million for you.
0: Try to be fun with the fans. Can you do that, Phil? Jerk is one Phil Mickelson. How come we had to suffer through Phil Mickelson and Tiger Woods, two of the most arrogant golfers ever to play pro golf? Speaking of arrogance and overpaid, can you guess who Liv paid $300 million to? John Rahm. $300 million. It's a lot of money for,
1: I don't know, playing silly golf. I don't get paid anything to play silly golf, and I play with my friends all the time.
0: Wow. It's a lot of money. Just crazy. Plus bonuses, earnings, tack on another $30 million for John Rahm. Isn't that just amazing? And it's come and gone now. And will anybody miss it? I don't know. I don't know. I doubt it.
1: I don't know who's going to miss it. John Rahm. Brooks Koepka, Phil, I have no personality, Mickelson.
0: 5 years, 2022, inaugural season. You would have thought the thing would have picked up momentum. Nah, this thing was done coming out of the gates in its fifth season, 2026. Stick a fork in it. Why, though? Why have they filed for bankruptcy?
1: I can't even say it. Bankruptcy.
0: I don't know. I mean,
1: did the oil wells dry up that I'm not aware of over there in old Saudi Arabia?
0: September 8th, 2026 will be a banner year for Live Golf. They filed Chapter 11 bankruptcy protection in New Jersey.
1: Going to restructure. Maybe even new ownership in 2027. PGA Tour, PGA Tour, PGA Tour. Not likely.
0: It's amazing. Liv filed bankruptcy this week, suggesting that they have close to $1 billion in liability. You know, they're owing people money. They only list assets of $100 million. The funny thing is, creditors are lining up. You know, creditors, the people you and I owe $52 to for a cell phone, $30 for membership, creditors who get right after you. Your bank account's low. Why didn't you pay your gym membership? We're going to cut your head off next time you come in here to the planet witness. Yeah, creditors, you know, the people you owe money to. Well, they owe John Rahm about $8 million. He wants that money. He got the $300 million and the $30 million, but he definitely wants the extra $8 million. Can't even just say, hey, thanks for the $300 million. Let it go. No. Greed is an ugly animal. Bryson DeChambeau. He's owed about $5.77 million, according to the court records. Yes, Liv has come. It has run its course. Now, who would step in and restructure the $1 billion worth of debt to take on a failed business? Failed. $1 billion. Oh, sure, there's guys that have it. Jeff Bezos will call up Elon Musk, and Bezos and Musk will say, I'll throw in $500 million. What about you? Yes. And Bezos, with his bald head, would say, I see it now. We'll play the first inaugural LIV golf tour of 2033 on the moon. My friend, and Elon Musk will say, no, no, no, my rockets will take us to Mars. This will be a heck of a PR thing, and nobody will give a darn. Just drunks, just adolescents, just every Susie Q golf influencer out there will care. Every jerk that was thrown off a PGA event this year for screaming at players. You know, good riddance to LIV Golf. Good riddance. The Jerry Springerization, as I call it, of golf and society as a whole was put on display with LIV Golf. Remember those good people up there at that thing in New York? This summer, you know, the U.S. Open. Disgraceful conduct. How about when that old Ryder Cup was over here in America a couple years ago? Again, despicable behavior by everyone in the New York, New England area. If you ever have an occasion to drive up that way, don't. Rudeness personified. You're literally taking your life in your own hands. Excuse me. Tank Tantlinger golfing around. Little indigestion going on because it's just hard to choke down these numbers that Liv's talking about. It really is. $1 billion in debt, money still owed. But oddly enough, when you talk numbers, and here's the thing. Here's the real thing to hang your hat on. Liv spent roughly $3 to $4 billion in the last 5 years, paying players, endorsements, purses, bonuses, and it failed. The PGA Tour during those same 5 years, get ready for it, a drum roll, spent around $3.5 billion in purses. So apples to apples, oranges to oranges, the same amount of money went out the door. So ultimately, you've got to ask yourself, why did LIV Golf fail? Why did it fail? Is it the product? Is it the players? Was it the venues? Couldn't have been the venues. They played some of the best. Like I mentioned, the Greenbrier. That's a heck of a property if you've never been there. And it ain't cheap to run an event there. Trump Bedminster, Trump Doral, Valderrama. These are some remarkable golf courses. They're not, you know, the Nebraska Bumpkin Insurance Company Open, which if you pay enough money, a Bumpkin Open golf course can host a PGA event if you got sponsors. But Bedminster, Doral, Greenbrier, Valderrama let the carnival that was LIV Golf come onto their properties. Think about that. Why? Why did they do it? Type in something here while we talk. Were LIV Golf events, parties on golf courses? Our good new friend is about to take over the whole world and put us all in cages. AI says LIV Golf events lean heavily on a high energy festival atmosphere, trading traditional quiet zones for loud music, fan villages, rowdy party holes that break from conventional golf etiquette. Is that what it was about? The golf etiquette? The craziness? DJs on golf holes. Fans getting to scream at players. Insanity at times on a golf course. In all fashions. In all ways. Out of the 34 million golfers in America, did the vast majority of Americans say, I don't want to put on a sombrero and dance half naked on a by the tee box? Did half or more of the golfers in America decide that the NFL-like player entrances out onto the first tee were too much? I say, yeah. There it goes. It's not there anymore. It went bankrupt. So maybe the idiots who are screaming at the players these days, maybe they'll go away soon, just like LIV Golf. Because I've really had it with screaming mashed potatoes, Tonka truck, take the A train, and all the other garbage and nonsense, and LIV Golf. Goodbye, LIV Golf. Oh, and by the way, Saudi Arabia, you still murdered that journalist. And by the way, since it is September 11th weekend,

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11: Hey, welcome back to the Golfing Around Radio Hour. I'm your host, Randy the Tank Tallinger. It is springtime and golf is in the air. Cow fertilizer around flowers is in the air. The smell of bunny rabbits and flowers, and just all kind of smells in the air. At this time of year, you know, as golf balls start flying, one of my favorite things about golf is this. Only God himself knows how much money has been raised for charities throughout the years from the great game.

0: of golf that we love. Maybe it's helping somebody that has cancer. Maybe it's rebuilding a fire hall that is ancient and needs rebuilt. Golf has helped so many people through the years. And when we think of the legend, the man, the king from Latrobe, Pennsylvania, Arnold Palmer, we know that Arnie's heart was charitable. It was a golden charitable heart. Him and the Winnie Foundation down there in Florida with the Children's Hospital. You know, Arnold was a giving man, and he gave back from the great game of golf. And now I'm joined by two great guys back in Westmoreland County, which is about an hour east of Pittsburgh, Pennsylvania, John and Paul. And pretty soon here, they're going to have their own charity golf tournament on the King's Golf Course, Arnold Palmer's Latrobe Country Club. And it's just around the corner. Guys, how are you this morning? What's going on?
1: Good morning. Yeah, good morning.
0: Good evening, good afternoon, and have a nice day.
2: Hey, Tank, how you doing?
0: I'm well, guys. So your beneficiary from the event coming up soon is Redstone, a retirement living center. Please tell us all about the golf tournament and more so the work you do there at Redstone.
1: Well, as Paul indicated, I was the president and CEO of Redstone Presbyterian Senior Care almost 25 years, and I'm 7 months into my new retirement. And the organization has always been raising money to offset different opportunities to advance people. This tournament is going to sponsor education. So Redstone, for a very long time, has put people through school to advance their careers and their opportunities in post-acute care.
2: And you know, there's been shortages in all fields, and we're experiencing it at Redstone through shortages in nursing, administration, and other departments of the field. So we're offering a scholarship fund, or we're raising a scholarship fund to help someone go into the administrative side of healthcare. So that's what this event is all about today.
0: So you say someone, could this person come right out of high school and be available to go to continuing education in college? Is it somebody maybe looking to change fields? Define someone for us, kids.
1: So that someone could be somebody coming out of high school that's interested, let's say, in nursing. And Redstone in the past has sponsored people to go to Westmoreland Community College, also Pitt Greensburg, who has a very vital nursing program. In fact, Redstone, along with the hospital here in Greensburg, we're sponsors to help start that nursing program at Pitt Greensburg. So it's been a very successful program. I think the first cohort that they had about, oh, maybe 15 people in it. It's now grown to greater numbers, and they built a brand new science center on the campus of Pitt Greensburg. So it's a very vital opportunity, but it's just not limited to nursing. We have folks that want to get into other levels of employment, such as either dining services, or it can be also in HVA and maintenance. So put people through different skill levels of education in order to get different certifications.
0: If somebody would like to apply for that scholarship, what's the process? Is there a website? John, how do they go about that?
1: So, once you become an employee, they can get that information through our human resources department. So, that's really kind of the beginning, and then discussions about that also occur during new employee orientation, which, as a matter of fact, is going on today here at the corporate office at Redstone.
0: Isn't that wonderful? Isn't that wonderful? You're giving somebody a chance for an employment with Redstone, but then you're furthering their education. I love it, man. I love it. That's all about it. So let's turn to the big golf tournament. You're not letting Paul Plucker there play in this thing, are you, John?
1: I have full control of that, but we'll see what happens.
0: Well, a good can of mace might keep him at bay for the
2: Yeah. I doubt that. I've been treated a lot worse than that, so. And I keep coming back.
0: Doc, tell me about the event. You couldn't have picked a better venue in the Western Pennsylvania area other than the Kings Golf Course himself, Arnold Palmer's Country Club.
2: Well, yeah, Latrobe Country Club, it's great. And to watch the people's faces when they actually get on the course and they see how tight everything is, the small greens, the fairways, the tree line, whatever. It's the hometown of Arnie and his dad, Deacon. I mean, this is their place. So when you go into the clubhouse, you see a lot of the awards, trophies, and everything, pictures on the wall of Arnie's history. And he was a great guy.
0: It sure was. So the event is Monday, May 4th, just around the corner, folks. Let's start with this, guys. If somebody wants to play in the event, how do they register?
2: There's a way to go online. And I've been putting stuff out on Facebook. You can get in touch with Redstone itself, and that's through something called Mission Support. And it's Mission Support, all combined, no space, no nothing. 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And you can contact them, and they have all the information. I'm the chair of the Mission Support and Development Committee. And I sit on the board for Redstone, and my main responsibility is I'm in charge of raising funds to raise the scholarship and also to raise what's called benevolent funds. So we raise funds for people that are in the system. We're nonprofit, and when they run out of funds, we use benevolent funds to allow them to maintain their dignity and stay in the Redstone system. So there's different levels, there's different forms of charity that we do, and there's all kinds of fundraisers I'm responsible for. So I'm told I'm supposed to raise $750,000 this year.
0: Well, get on it.
2: For Redstone.
0: Get on it. This is good work they're doing at Redstone. Folks, look, if you've never played Arnold Palmer's golf course, as Paul Plucker mentioned, there's something special when you go there. You see the pictures of Arnold Palmer and Doc Gifford on the wall. You're walking the same halls, the same locker room that Arnold Palmer played. It's a special day anytime you can get on Arnold Palmer's Country Club. So again, Monday, May 4th at Arnold Palmer's Country Club. If you need information, go ahead, Paul.
2: It's a 7 a.m. registration with a buffet Danish breakfast and a shotgun start at 8. And then there's a buffet lunch afterwards with awards. And we have access to the locker room. We have access to the country club. You can go in and see the awards and everything that Arnie got. You get to see the locker room. You'll actually get to see where Arnie's locker was. It's special.
0: That's wonderful. Do me a favor, guys. Tell me the website address for Redstone itself.
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0: It's really easy, folks. Redstone.org. Redstone.org. If you're having trouble finding the other information, just go to redstone.org, and I'm sure you'll be able to find all about the event on Monday, May 4th. All right, let's get into some details here. How much per golfer to play the Kings Golf Course? I see $225 a golfer. That is very reasonable.
2: For a golfer, it's $225. That includes the Danish breakfast, the golf, hot dog at the turn with the drink, and the buffet lunch, everything. Or if you want a foursome would be $900.
1: Yep.
0: Isn't that wonderful? If I could find three guys that like me, I would bring a foursome. But, you know, not that many people like me, Plucker. That's for sure.
2: Well, you can play my foursome. I'll take anybody.
0: Doc, I appreciate it. I'll just be getting back from basically a month over in Scotland and Ireland. So love to be there that Monday, but I think I'm going to be snoring for a couple of days after the big silver bird lands back in Pittsburgh.
2: Now, there are different levels of sponsorship. And when I went out to talk to people, they said, well, what do we get out of it? Which I hear a lot. So I did put sponsorships together where they actually get something back. And I have, you'll like this, I have the Palmer level, the Nicholas level, the player level, and the Trevino level for sponsorships.
0: I love it. I used to drink with Mr. Palmer.
2: I used to have lots of visits with him.
0: Steve Palmer from the Altoona Elks Club? Is that who this is named after?
2: No, this is Arnold Palmer.
0: Oh, I'm talking about Steve from the Altoona Elks.
2: Okay. I'm also an elk, but I never met Steve.
0: Oh, he's a great guy. Larry Nicholas as well, I assume.
2: Now that you mention that, I'll just give you an idea. For a Palmer level, that's a $10,000 sponsorship. You get three in what you get back. Since I'm an elk, you'll get three foursomes of, well, first of all, you get three foursomes to play in the Palmer event. You will also get three foursomes at the Latrobe Elks, including carts, and a $40 gift card per foursome for food, a food voucher inside the Elks. You also get a logo on the golfer's gift, which is called a scramble stick, pick stick. And what it is, it's magnetized on one end so it sticks to the cart. Inside are logos of different businesses and stuff. You can have your logo put in here for $300. And as you drive down for the scramble, you just pick up the ball with this. You don't have to lean over and fall out of the cart, which I know you've done, Randy. And you don't have to get out of the cart, try to pick up the ball because of your bad back, and then get back in the cart. So it's a pretty cool little tool. But logos can be entered into here, and a logo is $300. Now, if you do a sponsorship, the logo's included. You also get tee signs. You also get bonus packs for each golfer that's in there. So you get stuff back as well. That's the Palmer level.
0: That's a great sponsorship package. I'm on the autism golf event here in Pittsburgh on the committee, and
2: I can understand that idea, guys.
0: Really, so listen, you. This is my show, not the Paul Plucker show.
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12: The Major League best Brewers are into the playoffs after clobbering the Reds 20-0. William Contreras, a home run. He drives in six. The Rays in the playoffs. They beat the Astros 3-1. Tua is out for the Falcons game at the Steelers tomorrow with an oblique injury. Cooper Rush gets the start at quarterback. U.S. Open women's final is today. Arena Sabalenka against Elena Rybakina. I'm Trey Bender.
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3: Welcome back to the Golfing Around Radio Hour. I'm your host, Randy the Tank Tantlinger. I bet you folks listening didn't know that I've got Irish blood in me. I do. Mom's side of the family is from up on the coast, from Donegal area, Galway area. We're not exactly sure. And folks, you know, I love Ireland. It unlocks my DNA when I'm there. I feel my Irish heritage. And I absolutely love Ireland. I've been there 10 times. Last year we featured Royal Port Rush, which hosted the Open Championship last year. Doggone it, Rory, you couldn't bring it home. But it's amazing. I'd never really been to Dingle Peninsula, which is in a southwest corner. And I think God saved the best for last. We're joined now by Kieran from the Castle Gregory Golf Course on the Dingle Peninsula. And I think, Kieran, you could speak better than I ever can about the beauty of Dingle Peninsula.
4: How are Yuns doing in that, Randy?
3: How do you know how to say Yuns?
4: I had a wonderful teacher once upon a time, Lachelle Carl, who came from Pittsburgh. And she was very fond of introducing that lingo into our vocabulary.
3: Well spoken, sir. Well spoken. You get 5 points for knowing Yuns.
4: I'm glad to hear it, though. I could talk all day about Castle Gregory and the Dingle Peninsula. And I suppose the easiest way of putting it is that the world is painted in different colours there. I mean, it's not just the same. The whole scenery and the colours can change from, you know, hour to hour, never mind day to day and week to week, or month to month, year to year. I mean, it's just such a beautiful part of the world. And especially now coming into summertime when we've got the long evenings. I mean, the sun doesn't go down till after 10 o'clock, 10 p.m. at night. I mean, the sun sets in eastern Brazil before it sets in the west coast of Ireland this time of year. Mm. So it's just absolutely fantastic.
3: Folks, it's absolutely stunningly beautiful. I promise you, you've never seen topography, landscapes like the Dingle Peninsula. And Kieran, I've been blessed. God's blessed me to travel all around the world, from Thailand to Africa to Brazil, Iceland. And for me to be awestruck by another destination like Dingle was like a child unwrapping a Christmas gift on Christmas morning. I was just so delighted. Denny with golftrips.com enjoyed it as well. He was with me. Just the drive, folks. Again, Dingle Peninsula is down in the southwest corner. It's absolutely stunningly beautiful. You stop in the little town of Dingle and enjoy their heritage there with the world-famous dolphin who's now left us, and the politeness. And you make your way to the north coast of the Dingle Peninsula. The drive alone is stunningly beautiful. But when you pull into the clubhouse, you start to see right away that maybe Castle Gregory is a little bit different because of the topography of the land. Kieran, this wonderful golf course is 9 holes.
4: Yeah.
3: But it makes it feel when you're done that you've played 18 is the way I felt, because you've really got to bring your A game to play the course. Let's walk through the 9 holes and discover Castle Gregory Golf Links now. The first hole's a good hole to warm up on, isn't it?
4: It absolutely is. Although that said, there is a little bit of danger off the tee immediately. We have a lake called Loch Gill, which runs down the entire length of the first hole. And I don't know if any astrophysicists have ever kind of done any experiments there, but it can be an absolute golf ball magnet at times. So you want to try and keep away from the water on the first. But as I say, it's hard done because it's about 550 yards from tee to green. Just try and keep on the left-hand side of the fairway. There's a lovely bunker on the left-hand side that is usually most people aim at, and only the very unfortunate end up in it. You also have the wind at your back at that stage. So the prevailing wind comes from the southwest. So it's coming over your shoulder there. So usually it helps you, especially with the par five.
3: You know what, for me, Kieran, it's as if the mountains formed the backdrop to the first 2 to 3 holes. It's just so beautiful, folks. You see these wonderful mountains in the background, the estuary to the right of hole number one. And yes, Kieran and I did plunk up my first ball in there. It made a beautiful slice, hook, whatever the thing did, and plunk it went.
4: You're not the only one, Randy. You're not the only one. Plenty of others, including myself, have suffered a similar fate.
3: Some guy would make a good living as a scuba diver reselling golf balls in there.
4: I have seen people out on boats and jumping off their boats and collecting the golf balls, as you say, especially around the first green, because you do have to come across the water. Depending on your angle, you do have to, the water is still in play. So yeah, plenty of golf balls have ended up there.
3: So, you know, if you don't hit the water, they've allowed you at Castle Gregory to warm up. But right away on hole number 2, you're challenged. What an awesome par 3. Describe that, Kieran.
4: Again, that was like, I don't think that could have been any better designed. It's just nature's way. You've got an uphill par 3. It's almost 200 yards and the wind is kind of coming across you there. It's an absolutely fantastic par 3. There's also, if you go up at the left-hand side, you can go up what we call the runway up to the green. But if you tail off any little bit to the right, you're down in the little valley. Some people would call it the valley of death, but I'm so used to it now. I'm comfortable taking that shot on up to the green.
3: The corpse of my golf ball found its way into the valley of death. I came up short, and man, the shot uphill was work. What would you think that shot up there is? It's got to be 50 yards elevation change, 40 yards.
4: Definitely, yeah. It's, as I say, it's a tough par 3. And that, I think, was the way the course was designed at the time. You had these long par 3s and some short par 4s, which we'll come on to. But the long par 3s would be quite low on the index scale. You know, they are tough shots. We do have an alternative tee box from about 155 yards that we sometimes play. You still need to hit a very good golf shot to hit the green. Even though it's closer, you still, it's just a hard, you know that you've done very well if you've hit the green in one on the second hole.
3: Now, hole number 3, you know, really is a challenging hole. If my memory serves correct, it's a postage stamp green that slants down to the left. And just an immediate drop-off on that hole. How would you play number 3 if it was you, Kieran?
4: Well, number three is very tough because it is actually the highest point of the golf course, and it is the place where you get the fantastic views, or some of the fantastic views, as you say, of the Slievemish Mountains and the lake on your left. You can see Mount Brandon in the distance and the village of Strawbella just above us, and all the fields around us. Some wag used to call it Strawbella Fields Forever when he stands on that tee box. And so it is a short par four, so it does tempt you to take out your driver and hit it as close to the green as you can. But the camber of the fairway, as you were talking about, it directs everything off the fairway and into a little bit of trouble. So if you're not on the fairway, you'll be in trouble. There's trouble left, there's trouble right, and there's trouble long. Just a mid iron out to the middle of the fairway to about 110, 115 yards, and then hit another shot in from there, another iron shot in from there. If you have the skill to keep it under the wind, because you're usually playing into the prevailing wind at that stage, it's a good skill to learn there, hitting it off the back foot. And as you say, it's a small green that's slightly angled away from the fairway. And if you kind of pull the shot or anything, you're down into a little bunker or down into the rough below the green. And that is technically our easiest hole. It's only about 250 yards. As I say, so that's why it tempts an awful lot of people to take out their driver, but there's trouble lurking everywhere.
3: You're listening to the Golfing Around Radio Hour. I'm your host, Randy the Tank Tantlinger, joined by Kiernan with the Castle Gregory Golf Club in beautiful Dingle, Ireland. Absolutely beautiful golf course. You know, folks, Lynx Golf. A lot of people in America, Kiernan, have never played links. They thought they did because they were in Nebraska and the golf course was called the Huckleberry Links Golf Course. However, they were missing one item, and that's called a beautiful ocean right beside the golf course in Nebraska. Folks, you got to have an ocean to be a real links golf course. You have to have that sand base. And the term links is the land right up against the ocean that links the ocean to the inland. And that land is sand-based, which gives its topography a way to build beautiful mounds, these high mounds you see on a links golf course. And as we start to, Kiernan, get into 4, 5, 6, 7, and 8, and 9, those sand mounds and dunes really come into play.
4: Yeah. After a 4 brings you back towards the clubhouse, 5 is another long par 3 that brings you right to the ocean's edge. 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
6: 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Indian Creek over Weir, 42-7. 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

0: I think Arizona is going to keep it close with BYU on the road. Iowa State, Iowa, I'm taking the under 41.5. These games typically aren't barn burners, but they're hard fought. So give me the lower than 41.5 total points there. And then Ohio State at number 4, Texas. It was tasty to take plus points on the number 1 team in America, but I'm going to take the lower than the total on this one. So give me Ohio State, Texas under the 49.5 points. I think this is going to play out more like their first matchup as opposed to the college football playoff game. I think it's going to be a little bit of a chess match.
1: Okay, I like to get you lowers and unders, but
0: I know, yeah,
1: does not feature any of those things. Like I'm earlier in the show, I'm under 22.5 in the first half. It's ticked down. Now it's 20.5, so I can't use that for rapid fire. So we got to pivot. We got to pivot in a different direction over here. So here's what I got for you. All right, you ready for this? You ready?
0: Let's hear it.
1: We've got Arch Manning. Give me over 19.5 completions. Short stuff, quick passes. Sark loves the screens, especially with a questionable offensive line in front of Arch. So I'll go with over 19.5 completions for Arch. Sorry, higher than 19.5 completions for Arch. Give me Steve Angeli, former Notre Dame product over here. Syracuse quarterback, peanut butter and jelly. That is right. Give me higher than 274.5 passing yards against the Cal Bears. He's in the dome. He'll be cooking today. And as we went over just a little bit ago, you know who sucks in college football? Arkansas. Give me Utah minus 12.5. Enjoy the day! We are
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10: 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Toronto over Catholic Central 33-6. Monroe Central over Caldwell 40-0. Indian Creek over Weir 42-7. Brook over Cambridge 56-6. Union Local over Harrison Central 49-7. Steubenville over Cardinal Mooney 21-16. 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

0: By the way, coming up top of next hour, we'll call it a little over 10 minutes from now, we are going to unveil our 2026 season picks for the NFL season. So that'll be yours here again, coming up a little over 10 minutes from now, featuring a first in Super Bowl history. So we'll get into that for you again, top of next hour here on FSR. By the way, quick update around the world of college football. I opened up the show celebrating Michigan, rising above all the negativity and all the jokes that people have been making all week long about that awful performance and a mysterious second they found on the clock against Western Michigan. Currently up 10-7 over the Oklahoma Sooners. Right, they did have a 10-0 lead at halftime. Oklahoma scored. They've got the ball, and they are driving again. So we will see how things play out, and we will keep you updated here on that game throughout the course of this show. Also, of note, you know, Oregon struggled a little bit last week, find themselves down 17-14 to Oklahoma State this week. There was a weather delay in that game, so we'll keep you posted on that. But who knows? Maybe Oregon could be on upset alert as that game continues to progress. And again, the great Isaac Lohenkron will have you updated on all that throughout the course of this show. If you would like to follow along on X, you can do so at the Jonas Knox. That is at the Jonas Knox on X. You can also follow along on Instagram as well, too. At Jonas Knox Show, at Jonas Knox Show on IG. And right now, it's time for this.
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1: Now,
0: let's get kinky.
1: Here's some of the big stories from the last week. But Jonas, the real question is, do you care?
3: I don't care.
0: And for that, we turn it over to our executive producer, Bo Benson, to find out what the hell people have been talking about all week. Bo?
4: You see that big catch and run by one of the best names in college football, Rocky Beers?
0: Oh, great name.
4: Wonderful name.
0: You know what's great about that? They showed this meet and greet event with Modelo on Big Noon Kickoff. And right after that, they panned over to Rocky Beers warming up for the game.
4: Wonderful.
0: That's excellent production, if you ask me. So kudos
4: to everybody
0: in the truck.
4: Someone did their homework.
0: Yeah.
4: Speaking of tight ends, the Green Bay Packers and Tucker Kraft agreed to a huge extension this morning on the eve of the new NFL season. Jonas, do you care?
0: I mean, not really. Look, it's appropriate that, you know, with a last name like that, he'd be playing in Green Bay. I would also say this. You remember when a guy suffered a knee injury and there was real concern about what the rest of his career would look like? This guy just ripped his knee up and he just got a massive extension. So modern medicine and recovery has completely changed from what we've been used to over the past few years. Next!
4: Jonas, I remember watching Tom Brady tear his ACL and thinking, oh my God, his career's over.
0: Oh yeah, that's it.
4: It's crazy.
0: And that was right off the nearly undefeated season. And you're thinking to yourself, oh my God, they'll never be the same again.
4: Yep.
0: Now the guy's slapping Logan Paul. What are we doing here?
4: The Detroit Lions and the Dallas Cowboys both opened up some Max Crosby-sized amounts of cap space with some contract restructures ahead of the year. Jonas, do you care?
0: Yeah, I do care.
5: Hey, I love this
0: year. The Bears did something similar, and everyone's like, ooh, does this mean they're going to go after Max Crosby? I love how Max Crosby's back with the Raiders, and it's, you know, everybody's holding hands and jumping for joy and saying, oh my God, he's back. It was meant to be. It was meant to be. Dude, they wanted to trade him. It's not like, you know, he was... You know, something happened and there was some paperwork went wrong. And no, this wasn't our intent. No, your intent was to trade him. Had Baltimore not backed out, they were more than happy to say goodbye to Max Crosby. So this idea that everybody comes back and we got our arms wrapped around each other and it was all meant to be. No, it happened because Baltimore backed out because they realized they could acquire Trey Hendrickson and they'd basically get the same player with less injury concern. Let's go live to our I Have a Thought on Max Crosby insider, Chris Perfett, for the latest. Chris?
6: Come home, Max. By the way, I just mostly wanted to say Oklahoma State scored again.
0: Oh, boy. Well, listen, Jeff Schwartz is going to have some explaining to do. So have fun with that. Next!
4: The Chicago Bears extended running back DeAndre Swift. Jonas, do you care?
0: Yeah, listen, he had a good year last year. And Ben Johnson knows him well. And I think there were some people that were concerned with his output because they looked back at the numbers with the Lions under Ben Johnson as OC. But we can celebrate Caleb Williams all we want. That running attack and that rushing game from the Bears was what really improved year over year and what set them apart. You can go back to that game against the Eagles on Black Friday, and they ran through Philly. I mean, brutally. Beat them up physically, and it was those two running backs, Swift and Menungai, who had monster games. Next!
4: The Los Angeles Clippers gave Bradley Beal, one of the players in their history, the number three to wear this year, last worn, of course, by Chris Paul, the best player in their history, who was apparently promised that that number would be retired. So, Jonas, do you care?
0: Yeah, I do.
2: I love it. I love it.
0: I love this little animosity they've got with Chris Paul. I love the way this whole thing has transpired. And it's good number to see three. Some news other than the other stuff that's gone on with the Clippers. Next!
4: 31 Malibu area homes were ordered to evacuate following the opening of a sinkhole under a home that is owned by Nicolas Cage. Jonas, do you think the sinkhole opened because of the unbearable weight of his massive talent? And do you care?
0: Not really. Listen, sinkholes are a problem for people that don't deal with sinkholes in other parts of the country. Out here, when we get a sinkhole, you may as well just open up the center of the universe and drop everybody inside. It's awful. I would also say this. Nicolas Cage, a tad bit overrated. I don't get it. I've never gotten it, but maybe we'll discuss it more now.
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0: In the NFL, Green Bay Packers tight end Tucker Kraft has agreed to a four-year, $75 million extension. Las Vegas Raiders tight end Michael Mayer has agreed to a three-year, $45 million extension. In college football, Oklahoma State leading number six, Oregon, 24-14 with 1:56 left to play in the second quarter. Number 11, Oklahoma and Michigan are now tied at 10, 3 minutes into the fourth quarter. 10th-ranked Texas A&M up 38-20 over Arizona State with 8:38 remaining in the fourth quarter. 16th-ranked Penn State up 27-9 over Temple, 1:52 left in the fourth quarter. Number two, Georgia, up 56-6 over Western Kentucky, 4 minutes into the third. Earlier, fifth-ranked Indiana shut out Howard, 55-0. I'm Isaac Lohengrin.
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0: Yes.
1: Oklahoma was a naked -5.5-point favorite at the Big House, but they did not cover. Michigan wins. If Oregon loses, which, where are we right now in this Oregon game? It's not

0: for Fett. It has been a very fun show so far. We are well brought to you, presented by Underdog. Unleash your dog. I really like that. Unleash your dog. Speaking of Underdog, there's a game going on tomorrow, Steve. Before we get to the do's and don'ts that I want to talk about, because this is probably a bold statement in week one of the NFL, but it's a potential AFC championship matchup, in my opinion, and that is Bills and Texans. Bills minus 1.5. Am I being ridiculous in week one and saying we may have an AFC championship matchup on our hands?
1: Well, the only way we're going to have an AFC championship matchup if is CJ Stroud actually plays well this year.
0: Well, he's Ohio State quarterback. So.
1: And he was a disaster in the playoffs last year. He's been really a disaster in the postseason, has regressed, which is why the Texans have not offered him a contract extension yet, even though the other quarterbacks have in that quarterback class gotten their deals. So, yeah, the Texans have a lot of things working for them. They have an outstanding defense. I like their coach. They have a lot of things going for them. But none of that's going to matter unless C.J. Stroud does a complete turnaround and returns to the form we saw during his rookie season.
0: I just would like everyone at home to know that I really made Monty laugh with my little under the breath. I mean, well, he is an Ohio State quarterback comment. So thank you for understanding me.
1: Yes, Monty.
2: It was just really subtle. Like, you just, it was just like a matter of fact to you.
0: Right.
2: You know what I mean? Which is what was so funny about it. It was just like a matter of fact, like a throwaway line that they tell actors, just throw away the line. You just threw away the line, but it made me laugh. It was so
1: first of all, I was shocked that you would even say that this is a potential AFC championship game matchup.
0: I am a professional.
1: With a Ohio State quarterback.
0: I am a professional.
2: Wow. Unbiased.
0: When push comes to shove, I am a professional and I can do my job and still hate Ohio State. But let's do the do's and the don'ts. Don't be unprofessional, but do stay tuned for the do's and the don'ts here.
3: Highlighting the do's.
4: Ooh, I love that.
3: And putting a spotlight on the don'ts.
5: The subject brings me no joy.
6: Don't do that.
7: That's insane.
3: It's time for the do's and the don'ts in sports.
0: All right, Steve, my don't is going back to something we talked about earlier in the game. Do not fly to us, or earlier in the day, do not fly to Australia for a football game basically the day before and think you're going to win it. The Rams had all these experts for 2 years who were flying back and forth. None of those guys, as my mom said, none of those guys actually had to play a football game after that. Don't be ridiculous and that arrogant.
1: I also have a don't about that game for a different reason.
0: Do it.
1: Don't believe that just because the Rams mailed in week one, that everything is going to be good going forward. And the reason I say that is eyeball test on Matthew Stafford. Mm-hmm. Now, I will say this. Tom Brady was one of one, folks. And how Tom Brady was able to keep himself physically fit and never seem to age, I don't think we'll ever have the true answer. But we have seen quarterbacks have big seasons late in their career and literally go off the deep end. Mm-hmm. It happened to Brett Favre, the big year he had in Minnesota. The next year, fell off the cliff. It happened to Peyton Manning in Denver. Big year, fell off the cliff. It is very conceivable. Matthew Stafford, remember, was considering retirement.
0: Yes, he was.
1: After last year. Go out on top as a league MVP, but he wanted another run for the Super Bowl. But I'm watching him throw out there, and it is conceivable that Matthew Stafford at age 38, who's thrown a lot of passes, maybe going off the cliff. And if he goes off the cliff, there's no way the Rams are going to be contenders for a Super Bowl this year. So don't believe that everything will be okay for the Rams moving forward until we actually see that Matthew Stafford is still an elite quarterback. Because week one, forget the stats, eyeball test, he did not look right.
0: No, he definitely did not. But I'm going to go with another don't, also kind of related to this game. I would still say don't write the Rams off just yet. I agree with you. Matthew Stafford did not look good. I do think the jet lag played a part in all of it. And so I'll be curious to see what happens next week. But you're right. He didn't look good. Miles Garrett also looked absolutely terrible.
1: I mean, miserable.
0: If both of those guys are falling off a cliff, then it's completely over. But I don't know. That's what I say. I have a question for you. What game do you think everyone has to pay attention to the rest of the weekend?
1: As far as the NFL is concerned, I think this Bills-Texans game is definitely in. Yeah, because I think for the Bills, who are still considered the favorites to come out of the AFC, which is amazing because obviously with Josh Allen, they never even made it to a Super Bowl. This is a real test. You're on the road against the Texans. You know, C.J. Stroud has a lot to prove this year. He's fighting for his future in Houston right now. If the Bills can go in there and win convincingly, then we can say, all right, the Bills, at least week one, have shown they are the team to beat on the AFC.
0: Is there a player this weekend that has to prove to you that he still has it?
1: Well, there's a lot of... I would say Patrick Mahomes.
0: That's fair.
1: I mean, you know, you come back from the first serious injury of your career. This is not the same Chiefs team that he's had in the past. He doesn't have the weapons that he had in the past. And frankly, his numbers were down the last couple of years anyway. He had a losing record before he got hurt last year. So, yeah, all eyes are on Mahomes because a lot of people are saying, yeah, last year was an aberration. The Chiefs will be back. They're only going to be back if Mahomes is back to form.
0: I'm interested to see Bo Nix in that game. And is he? I think we might see an even more improved Bo Nix from last year. So I think the Broncos are also a fun team to watch. Those are the two games. All right, don't go anywhere. This is Fox Football Saturday. Tracy Sandler with Steve Hartman. And we have so much more to discuss. So we will talk to you after the break.
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